I am still reeling from the Black Keys show earlier this week. I guess technically last week because it's Sunday now. My name's Riley. This is Alternative Edmonton Sonic 1029. I love the Canadian Tour merch that they have on this stretch. Like this specific stuff they printed for Canada, the Le Black Keys in the Labatt style t-shirt. It's just the simplest pun, the simplest design, but I'm always a sucker for that. I'm a sucker for beer references, I think. And I don't even drink that much. Either way, just A-plus show, A-plus-plus merch. This is the latest from Noah Kahan. It's The Great Divide on Sonic.

The World Cup is just about to get underway. I almost said kick off, but that feels a little too soccer related as a pun. Anyway, if you're really excited for the World Tour, good news, you can watch a bunch of it with a bunch of other people in the Ice District. My name's Riley. This is Alternative Edmonton Sonic 1029. On Wednesday, it was announced that 97 free all-ages World Cup watch parties are going to be held in or around the Ice District this summer, which should be pretty rad. There's going to be at least 17 matches, every Team Canada game. There's going to be some stuff at the tent in Fan Park. There's going to be other Canada Day celebrations. There's just a lot of stuff going on. And even if you don't watch soccer, if you don't even care for it that much as a sport, just going out to a big event like that where there's a bunch of other people really amped up about it, to watch it with them, you'll get invested. So, I don't know, if you're looking for something to do, you want to make some friends, you want to just get outdoors and enjoy yourself this summer, maybe head out to check one of those 97 watch parties. Here's the Sheepdogs, Keep Out of the Storm on Sonic 1029.

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0: 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And our next get the hell out of here is about to take off.
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The Offspring are featured on a new song from a electronic core band called Electric Callboy. My name's Riley. This is Alternative Edmonton, Sonic 102.9. The song is called Let the Good Times Roll. Electronic core, if you're unfamiliar, is kind of a mix of EDM and some like post-hardcore metalcore vibes. It's a weird mix, but it kind of works. Here's a quick taste of that song, and you can guess when Dexter from The Offspring comes into the track.

It's a weird song. It's a weird genre. It's a weirder video. A lot of big cameos from people in there, including Dexter Holland from The Offspring, but also John Goblikon from Necrogoblikon and Brian Posehn, the comedian. There's like a whole worldwide scavenger hunt coming from the music video. And I don't know. It's a neat departure from some of The Offspring's more expected stuff and a cool collaboration for them. This is The Offspring. You're going to go far, kid, on Sonic.

The Tragically Hip have a live album being released in August to celebrate the 10th anniversary of their final tour and final show. It's coming out August 21st. This is new music from a band called In Color. The song is called Headlights. Alternative Edmonton Sonic 102.9.

If you want to get out to more Edmonton Elks games, co-op is now probably your best bet to save yourself some cash. My name's Riley. This is Alternative Edmonton Sonic 1029. A couple days ago, the Elks announced that Co-op is now a proud partner of the club. They're the official fuel partner. But what that specifically means for you is they're also offering the lowest price tickets available in the stadium. So you'll be able to get Co-op tickets for $40, pair of them for $40. 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So if you're looking to get out more, maybe that's the ticket, literally. Here's the Strumbellas, Spirits, on Sonic.

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15: Tuesday, a historic Stanley Cup final continues in Vegas after Mitch Marner came out flying in Game 3. Carolina responded with 3 goals and 39 seconds to tie it. But Vegas sealed the deal in double overtime to take a 2-1 series lead. What's in store for Game 4? You just have to watch the Stanley Cup Final. 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
3: Yeah!

Weezer officially announced their 20th album just a couple days ago. This is Alternative Edmonton Sonic 1029, 16th studio album, 20 if you count, you know, live albums and all the accoutrements, the extras, the like non-canon albums, I like to call them. Anyway, 20 albums, that's a lot. They're going back to the color themes. This one is the gold album, and the album art just sort of looks like a bunch of Weezer, like symbology. Is that the right word? Symbology? Symbolism? Weezer stuff pressed into like gold leaf. It looks very fancy. Anyway, there is 10 tracks on the album. They do have a tour coming up in support of that, but as of yet, no Edmonton dates. I'm going to keep my fingers crossed and see if they'll come through by adding more. If you want to get your hands on the gold album, it is coming out August 21st. This is another artist with a new album on the way. Talk has been working on a rock opera, and this is our first taste of it. It's Talk, Time Machine, on Sonic. Left the TV.

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0: Not that I thought you forgot about this, but I am going to remind you anyway that on Friday, someone is going to get the hell out of here to go see Foo Fighters in Regina. This is Alternative Edmonton, Sonic 102.9. My name's Riley. I guess they're not going to get the hell out of here on Friday. The show isn't until September 15th, but somebody's going to win on Friday, and I want that to be you. All you need to do to get one step closer, to become a finalist, to get the hell out of here, is wait for Foo Fighters. When you hear Foo Fighters, text WIN to 10029. If you get a call back, you are the latest finalist. All the details that you need to know are at our website, sonic1029.com. 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Here's Jack White, Archbishop Harold Holmes, on Sonic.
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been a weird start to the season for the Energy City Cactus Rats, hasn't it? My name's Riley. This is Alternative Edmonton, Sonic 1029. That's the Spruce Grove baseball team. They announced early this week, like, I don't know, 3-4 days ago, that their new stadium isn't quite finished yet. They were going to start the season this weekend without fans in attendance. The club said they would only allow team and player use while things are still finishing up. But those games that were supposed to happen this weekend actually wound up getting postponed. There was one that was supposed to go down last night, another one that's supposed to be going down tonight. But due to all the weather we've been dealing with, they've postponed the games, and that isn't exactly great for the team, but maybe great for us. Maybe that gives them more time to get more of the construction, all that jazz out of the way so that fans can be in attendance. They haven't set an exact date as to when it'll be open for spectators, but I'm going to keep my fingers crossed. Maybe this is kind of like a blessing in disguise, you know? They couldn't play their home opener because of weather. Maybe the weather is just trying to save the rest of us to actually be there to support the team for their first games of the season. This is the Pumpkins, 1979, on Sonic 1029.

You could win a pair of Rogers Legend Platinum Experience tickets to see the Glorious Sons and a bunch of other great bands at Rock and Thunder Music Festival just by going to sonic1029.com. That festival is going down July 11th and 12th at Exhibition Lands Racetrack. This is the Yeah Yeah Yeahs Burning on Sonic. Believe.

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Now you do what they told you. Now you do what they told you. Now you do what they told you.

0: 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Sonic Concerts.
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5: 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Carolina responded with 3 goals in 39 seconds to tie it. But Vegas sealed the deal in double overtime to take a 2-1 series lead. What's in store for Game 4? 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

0: Okay, let me tell the story again. In 2007, a couple of listeners asked if I would do another ongoing history episode on the origins of band names. I'd done a few in the past, but it was certainly time to update things. This time, though, I was struck with a thought. What do you call the study of the names musical groups choose? Rock music had been around for more than 50 years at that point, so someone must have come up with a term, right? The study of word origins is called etymology. If you're looking at place names and where they came from, then you're into something called toponymy or toponymastics. We kind of get close with the word for the study of personal names. That's called onomastics or anthroponymy. If we look at just surnames, that's called patronymics. But much to my surprise, there was no term for how a band got their name, which struck me as very, very wrong and a giant oversight in the field of linguistics. So, seeking a solution to this language problem, I called up some academics specializing in linguistics. I also called some branding experts across North America, and they put their heads together and returned with a suggestion: bandomenology. And since then, I've been on a mission to use this word as much as possible. I want it to catch on so that someday it will end up in the Oxford English Dictionary. So far, though, the OED people won't take my calls. So the only way to make this happen is to keep pushing bandomenology out into the public. Remember it, use it, tell your friends about it. And to help things along, here's another semi-academic program on bandomenology to follow up on the last show on this topic, which was in 2017. This is 60 More Band Name Origins in 60 Minutes.
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0: Hello again, I'm Alan Cross, and this episode is directed at people who need to understand how their favorite bands got their names. And this is called, say it with me again, bandomenology. My goal is to make this word a genuine thing in the English language so that whenever I type it, there's no need for a squiggly red line underneath it because it is a legitimate term used by millions all over the globe. Not there yet, but this program is another step in that direction. If you've ever been in a band, you'll know how torturous it is to find a name. It has to be new and never used before, lest there be confusion and trademark lawsuits. It has to somehow connect with your sound and your attitude and your image. In other words, it has to be on brand. The name has to be catchy and memorable without being cheesy or dumb, unless that, of course, is the point. It has to lend itself to graphic design, logos, and merch. And most difficult of all, everyone in the band has to agree that this is definitely the right name for our little ensemble. It's easy to get depressed. All the best names are already taken. Black Sabbath is awesome. Motorhead is brilliant. Metallica is perfect. Black Flag, wow. Slayer, Joy Division, and New Order. Fantastic names. But there are almost 200,000 words currently in common in the English language, with another 47,000 obsolete words that could still be used. If you include things like medical and scientific terms, technical jargon, and words borrowed from other languages, there could be up to 1 million words to choose from in English to combine and come up with a band name. And we've got the internet and AI to help us now. Just search for band name generator and a bunch of sites will pop up. Okay, here's one. Let's, two items to describe what I'm doing. Okay, let's go with indie and rock. The name of the lead singer, that would be me. Place that has special significance. I'm in Toronto, so we'll go with Toronto. A singular noun, guitar. A plural noun, drums. Very ending in ing. A word ending in ing. Let's go with pounding. My fake band is very aggressive. A day, month, or season. Autumn. An animal, okay, elephants, a group of people, pilots, why not? A color, electric blue, a number greater than one, 19, that was my jersey number in minor hockey. And finally, a part of the body, let's mess things up, let's just put in feet. Okay, submit, and the number one generated name is 19 times rock. It also suggested they might be indie elephants, Pounding Twins. Oh, how about this one? Au revoir, feet. Yeah, I think this technology needs a little work. Here's how this course of band etymology will proceed. I will present you 60 band names over the course of this program, and we'll divide it up into a couple of different sections. The first 20 will be a study of current popular groups. Then we'll move to some retro names, followed by some just random labels. And then we'll conclude with groups filed under what were they thinking? And terrible and original names, and also offensive names, which I will be very careful about. And then, but if we just end with names that are just plain dumb. Dumb on purpose, of course. All right? So let us begin. First up, Rage Against the Machine. I think we can all agree that this is one of the best names in rock history. The phrase was used by Inside Out, a pre-Rage band featuring vocalist Zach DeLaRocca. It may have been a candidate for the title of a never-recorded album. Digging deeper, we learned that we can credit Kent McCard, a writer of a punk fanzine called No Answers. He wrote something about Inside Out in 1989 and used those particular words. Since Rage appeared in 1992, conventional wisdom says that the machine is oppressive capitalism and evil corporations that want to control society. And given Rage's political stance, that, of course, makes all the sense in the world. But what if that is incorrect? Zach may have been a little more literal. He once owned a 1979 Chevy van that was always breaking down. I can't tell you how many times that van broke down in 1991 when we were starting out, and how many gigs we lost because it would quit working. We called that monstrosity every name you can think of and even invented a few new words. When we finally made enough money to buy a new van, to house our equipment, the first thing we all did was take sledgehammers and beat the crap out of that thing. So the machine that they were raging against was a 1979 Chevy van. Okay, that's a stretch, but this is why we need serious band etymologists to get to the bottom of these matters. Number two on the list, Blind Melon. Original guitarist Brad Smith's father used to describe hippies this way. He may have picked that up from a Cheech and Chong skit, a couple of stoner hippie types, who had a character named Blind Melon Chitlin, which itself was a parody of a real blues musician from the 1920s named Blind Lemon Jefferson. Number three, Bush. And by this I mean Gavin Rossdale's band. When they were just getting their act together in the early 1990s, they were called Future Primitive. But just as they were getting ready to release their debut album, 16 Stone, the director of one of their videos suggested Bush. It was shorter, easier to remember, and would look better on an album cover. And was, you know, ever so slightly cheeky in a sexual way. So Future Primitive became Bush, except in Canada, where there had already been a Bush band back in the 1970s. Until that trademark issue got sorted a few years later, Bush had to legally trade under the name Bush X, but only in Canada. Number four, Fugazi. Great straight-edge punk band. That name origin is a bit murky. There was a dodgy limo company in New York City in the 70s and 80s with that name. The owner was Bill Fugazi, who may have been a little mobbed up. Or it might have been derived from the French word fugace, which was a type of landmine used in both the Korean and Vietnam Wars. And it's possible that it's an acronym. Fugazi could stand for F'd up, got ambushed, zipped in a body bag. Number five, Mumford & Sons. This is sort of simple. The lead singer is Marcus Mumford. He liked the idea of a band evoking an old family business. And given their image and sound, you got to admit that it works. Number six, Cake. They were formed in Sacramento, California in 1991. They went with Cake, not because they like pastry, but because the name was meant to be like when something insidiously becomes part of your life. We mean it more as something that cakes onto your shoe and is just sort of there until you get rid of it. So something gunky that you stepped in. And number seven, Wolf Mother. Now that's a cool one. When the band showed up to play its very first gig, they still didn't have a name. Chris Ross, the original bass player, came to the rescue. He'd been reading a Tom Robbins novel called Skinny Legs, and that novel used the word. Frontman Andrew Stockdale and original drummer Miles Heskett weren't really crazy about it, but with time running out before they were due on stage, they said, "Oh, okay, we're Wolf Mother," and the name stuck.

Wolf Mother, one of those bands who adopted their name at the last possible second. Moving to name number 8, we have July Talk. That simple. It was the title of one of the band's early songs. A name like the Yeah Yeah Yeahs must have a story. Well, sort of. If you've been to New York, you've probably had someone say to you, yeah, yeah, yeah. The band is from New York, so there you go. That's number 9 of our list of 60. What about Garbage? They're number 10. That's an insult that backfired. When Butch Vig, Duke Erickson, and Steve Marker were putting the band together in Madison, Wisconsin back in 1993, a friend commented that this new stuff sounded like garbage. That turned out to be a cool suggestion because they wanted something irreverent. So, mission accomplished. The name The Ataris is exactly what you think it is. Singer and guitarist Christopher Rowe had a very large collection of Atari video game cartridges. So there's number 11. Number 12 is System of a Down, which is a cool name. The story is that they were originally called Soil. Then they went with Victims of a Down, a nod to the Armenian genocide back in the 1910s, which came from a poem written by guitarist Darren Malakian. But then there was a band meeting. Bass player Shavo Odadjian suggested that they might find more attention if they changed Victims to System, and using System would have them closer to their idols Slayer on the shelves in record stores. Number 13 is Panic at the Disco. Some fans think that this came from the song Panic by the Smiths, but the real story is that the band had an early song called Panic, and there's a line in that song that goes, Panic at the Disco, sat back and took it slow. During the band's career, the exclamation point has migrated around the name, thanks to fans. Guitarist Ryan Ross said, it was never part of the name to us. People started writing it, and then it ended up in more and more things like that, so there it was. When we started doing new promo stuff for the album, we just told everyone not to use it anymore. By the time the group officially broke up, there was no more exclamation point in Panic at the Disco. It had been officially dropped. Number 14. Portugal the Man is another group with weird punctuation. First, we need to understand that this name is a mix of two concepts. A country of many people, like a band of multiple members, and an individual, a specific person, like each of the guys in the group. The period that we see between Portugal and the man is to separate the many from the one. I know that's a bit convoluted, but it stems from the band wanting to have a name that felt larger than life, which... That's the best I can do. And from exclamation marks and periods, we move to the hyphen in Blink 182. This is number 15. The most common story is that the group was originally named Blink, but then they found out that an Irish band had dibs on that. So to keep from getting sued, they added the 182. So why 182 or 182? There are a lot of stories about that. From the number of times Tony Montana drops the F-bomb in Scarface to the number of the ship Mark Hoppus's grandfather served on in World War II, to what Mark believes to be his ideal weight in pounds. The most likely explanation is that during a phone call with the record label over the name dispute with the Irish group, he just pulled 182 out of the air. Or did he? Consider this. Tom DeLonge attended a high school in Poway, which is a town northeast of San Diego. The school's rival was Rancho Bernardo High. When DeLonge was expelled from Poway for going to a basketball game drunk, he transferred to Rancho Bernardo, which he didn't like very much. And this is where we encounter some numerology. At Poway, 182 was code for F Rancho Bernardo, R being the 18th letter of the alphabet, R, and 2 being the second. Ergo, 18-2. And this means, and Thomas talked about this, that the proper pronunciation of the band's name is not Blink 182, but Blink 18-2. You go ahead. I'm just going to keep pronouncing it wrong.

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1: 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And our next Get the Hell Out of Here is about to take off.
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2: This is another installment of 60 Band Name Origins in 60 Minutes, and we're up to number 21, which is where we'll talk about some retro groups. Simple Minds thought they were really punk at first when they chose their first name, Johnny and the Self-Abusers. When they broke up, singer Jim Kerr and guitarist Charlie Burchill decided that they didn't want to be another group whose name began with the. So they consulted some David Bowie lyrics. And in a song, they found the line, "So simple-minded, he can drive his module." And Simple Minds it was. Tears for Fears, number 22, was inspired by the writings of American psychologist Arthur Janov. He had a book called Prisoners of Pain, which was the foundation of his primal scream therapy. The band looked at this in context of crying and expressing emotions as a way to overcome emotional blockage. And since it's such a gimme, there's the band Primal Scream. Same thing. That's number 23. 24. Lore and legend has it that the Echo in Echo and the Bunnymen was the name of a drum machine or some other piece of gear. Not true. The group considered a bunch of dumb names, and that's just the one they chose. They could have easily just gone with Gillerol and the Fan Extractors. That was another option. Seriously. Speaking of stupid names, Oingo Boingo was Danny Elfman's band before he got into TV and movie scoring and made loads of money running things like the theme to The Simpsons, among other things. Their original name was the Mystic Knights of the Oingo Boingo, which was a secret society used in the old Amos and Andy radio show back in the, 1930s. So that's number 25. For number 26, Susie and the Banshees. The Susie is for Susie Sue, the band's lead singer, who had a fascination with the indigenous nation in North America. The Banshees part was from a 1970 Vincent Price film called Cry for the Banshee. Banshees, by the way, are a female spirit from Irish lore whose wail foretells that someone is going to die. It sounded cool to Susie and the guys.

Moving on with a random selection of band names. At number 27, it's The Police. Easy. First, it was a provocative name in the punk era. Other names considered were Hypochondria, Grand Larceny, and Assault. But The Police won out because drummer Stuart Copeland's father was in the CIA, and that made it all the more subversive in their minds. While we're on the subject, Interpol, the band, is named after Interpol, the international police organization headquartered in Lyon, France. So there's number 28. Tool is at 29. Now, this is difficult because the band has always loved to twist the truth. The best I can do is refer you to a 1994 interview with drummer Danny Carey, who said that the group conceived themselves as a tool to understanding the non-existent science of lacrimology, which they claim is the study of tears. It is not. In fact, it's probably just a shortened version of their original name, Toolshed. The name Metallica is credited to a guy named Ron Quintana, a friend of drummer Lars Ulrich. He was looking to start a fanzine and had narrowed things down to Metal Mania and Metallica. He chose Metal Mania in the end for his fanzine, leaving Metallica for Lars's new group. So there's number 30. 31, Econoline Crush. For years, Ford made a van called the Econoline. If you're in a band and you and your equipment is jammed into that van, it's an Econoline Crush. 32, the name Silverchair is an homage to the Chronicles of Narnia writer C.S. Lewis. There's a novel in the series called The Silver Chair. And while we're in this particular region of, I guess, the periodic table, let's drop in Silver Sun Pickups at number 33. They were from the Silver Lake area of L.A. There's a liquor store called Silver Sun, and a friend would often make late-night booze runs that he called Silver Sun Pickups.

call this segment, What Were They Thinking When They Chose That Name? Why would you go with a name like The Dead Milkmen? You might think that they were following in the footsteps of the older band, The Dead Kennedys. Well, maybe, but there's a character in a Toni Morrison novel called Song of Solomon called Milkman Dead. So number 34 is a lot more literary than you expect. Then we have the band Orgy at number 35. Not necessarily what you think. It was inspired by some kind of encounter with a drag queen that mated with what the group considered their style and sound, which was an orgy of influences all coming together. Okay, sure. 36 is Minus the Bear, the group from Seattle. This stems from a conversation with a friend. I find this really funny. How was your date last night? Someone asked. He replied, remember the old TV series BJ and the Bear? It was like that. Minus the bear. Okay, that one takes a second. This is a truly awful one for number 37. Hoobastank. The origin, however, is unclear. It might be a joke from high school. It might be a mispronounced German word. Or maybe someone was just goofing around and it came up in conversation. They were going to change it, but their record label convinced them not to. Number 38, car seat headrest. Can't say I approve of this one, but whatever. When singer Will Toledo was 17 years old and just starting out, he rehearsed his vocals in the most quiet and most soundproofed place he knew, the back seat of the family car, looking at the headrests of the seats in the front. Here's another weird one for 39. King Gizzard and the Lizard Wizard. This was a compromise. Frontman Stu McKenzie wanted to call the band Gizzard Gizzard. Someone else wanted to honor the Lizard King, Jim Morrison of the Doors. And so, I guess there were drinks and spliffs, and King Gizzard and the Lizard Wizard it was. And at number 40, Rainbow Butt Monkeys. This was the original name of Finger 11. They picked it as a joke, never thinking that their high school band would amount to anything. But then things got out of control with a record deal and an album. But before the joke destroyed them, they became Finger 11. But not before they released four EPs and an album under the name Rainbow Butt Monkeys.

0: Rainbow Butt Monkeys, now Finger 11. Speaking of terrible original names, that's where we'll go next. Hold tight.
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0: We're into the final third of this installment of 60 Band Name Origins in 60 Minutes, and here we will recount some terrible original names for some well-known bands. Okay. Number 41, we have Naked Toddler. That was what Creed was called in the beginning. At 42, Shrinky Dinks. They're now Sugar Ray. Number 43, The Young Aborigines, who became the Beastie Boys. I kind of like this one, actually. The Obelisk. They turned into The Easy Cure. And finally, just The Cure. That's 44. 45 is On a Friday. The name chosen by the soon-to-be Radiohead because that was the only day on which they could all get together and rehearse. As a bonus, Radiohead was taken from the title of a Talking Heads song from their True Stories album. At number 46, one of the worst band names of all time, the precursor to Orchestral Maneuvers in the Dark. They were originally called, and this is absolutely true, Hitler's Underpants. Fortunately, they never recorded anything under that name. The group does admit that Orchestral Maneuvers in the Dark is also dumb, but that's on purpose. They landed on that when they were looking for the most pretentious name they could think of

Since OMD was originally called Hitler's Underpants, let's continue with some offensive names, at least ones that I can use without getting into trouble. At number 47, it's the all-female punk band The Slits. I'll leave you to figure that one out on your own. If you can't, go ask your parents. Then we have Diarrhea Planet at number 48. They're a six-piece garage punk band from Nashville. I don't have a story here other than the group was formed in a university dorm room in 2009 after plenty of beers and joints. From Canada, we have the acclaimed and extremely prolific Effed Up at number 49. The story is that the group was deliberately formed with a bunch of guys who were guaranteed not to get along. The group originally planned to play 10 shows with no tours and then break up, hence the deliberately offensive name. And basically, it described their career strategy. Hey, if the group had a defined shelf life, who cares what they called themselves? On one hand, the plan worked brilliantly. The members of the band reportedly cannot stand each other. On the other hand, the band has made many records, toured the world playing up to 150 shows a year, opened for bands like the Foo Fighters, and won the Polaris Music Prize in 2009. The situation is definitely effed up, especially considering that the joke has gone much, much further than anyone expected. And let me just do this as an aside. In November 2008, they participated in a special concert called the Festival of F-Bands. This was held in a town called, and again, this is true, Effing. It's in Austria. They were joined by fellow Canadians Holy F, Oakland, California's F, and Britain's F Buttons. I wish I had a t-shirt for that show. And at number 50, we have the Butthole Surfers. This was a mistake. When they played their first paying gig, the guy who introduced them incorrectly. They had plenty of previous names, including the Dick Clark Five, 9-Centimeter Worm Makes Its Own Food, the Vodka Family Winstons, Ashtray Babyheads, Ed Asner is Gay, Zipgun, and a number of unmentionable names involving the anus of dancer Fred Astaire. But on this particular night in 1984, the stage guy confused the band, no one seems to remember what name they were trying to use that night, with the title of one of their songs, which was Butthole Surfer. The gig went well, so they kept it. And against all odds, they not only survived with that name, but had a couple of alt-rock radio hits, like this one, from their 1996 major label album, Electric Larryland.

Pursuit and fiery auto crashes. Some will die in hot pursuit while sifting through my ashes. Some will fall in love with life and drink it from a fountain that is pouring like an avalanche coming down the mountain. I know.

10 more names to go, and all of them are just plain dumb. Okay, this is my list. I get to say what's dumb and what's not, okay? At 51, we have the Scottish band Dogs Die in Hot Cars. They've had that name since 1997. Still with animals, we have the English band Pigs, Pigs, Pigs, Pigs, Pigs, Pigs, Pigs, or Pigs Times 7 for convenience. That's at number 52. They were originally just called Pigs, but kept adding Pigs as they strive to be as obnoxious and ridiculous as possible. It's a good job. And if you haven't heard the band, I actually think they're quite brilliant. More animals for number 53. Lubricated Goat. This was an Australian noise band formed by singer Stu Spasm in 1986, and they're still going. Like Pigs Times 7, they were just looking for something obnoxious. At number 54, we have Paracocci Diadomycosis Proctitis Sarcomucosis. That's a Mexican gore grind band. Their name is a combination of various diseases and medical terms. I'd go through some song titles, but they're insanely offensive. And at number 55, one of my favorite bands of the past few years, England's Wet Leg. Rian Teasdale and Hester Chambers found the name by combining random emojis together on a keyboard. That's a cool idea.

Wet Leg and Catch These Fists from their 2025 album Moisturizer. Okay, let's burn through the final five songs in this episode of 60 Band Name Origins in 60 Minutes. At 56, we have Natalie Portman's Shaved Head. They're from Seattle. They have no particular interest in the actor, but they did want a quirky name. They're now called Bright Futures. For 57, it's The. Now, that used to be the worst band name to search for online because once upon a time, Google queries ignored inputs like definite articles. Leader Matt Johnson took a suggestion from his friend Keith when he was looking for something trendy in punk. This is in the late 70s. And in 1979, all the new bands were The Bands. So what could be more trendy in punk than calling your group The? Speaking of bands that are hard to search for online, there's the Sacramento group whose name is 3! That was inspired by the movie The Gods Must Be Crazy from 1980, which followed an indigenous person from southern Africa who spoke the Julhuan language, which uses a series of mouth clicks. In written form, that click is represented in English by an exclamation mark. And officially, you pronounce the band's name as Chick, Chick, Chick. That's number 58. I think the name Test Icicles is self-explanatory. Just say it fast. They were formed in London in 2004 and wanted some kind of, I don't know, provocation. Well done, you. Number 59. And let's keep dumb names to finish this list with San Diego's Slightly Stupid. They're a rock, reggae, ska, metal, punk band. Bradley Noel of Sublime liked them so much that they were signed to his label when the group was still in high school. The name reflects their stoner attitude, and it's something that they take very, very seriously. They created a record that was pressed not into vinyl, but hash resin. It took $6,000 worth of bubble hash, and they spent $1,000 to press up a couple of copies. Turns out that hash resin does not make a good medium. They did not sound good, and the experiment didn't work out well, except for one thing. Because once it didn't work, you just crush it up and smoke it. And the song that they used was this one, an instrumental called Dabbington.

0: We got something out of this new version of 60 Band Name Origins in 60 Minutes. This is a topic that keeps on giving, and we'll do it again and again in the future. And please, please use the term bandiminology. Bandiminology, bandiminology, bandiminology. We got to get that accepted into the English lexicon. Meanwhile, you're also encouraged to catch up on all the ongoing history episodes available as podcasts. There are hundreds of them. We can catch up on the social media platforms. Just search for my name. I have a website, ajournalofmusicalthings.com, which is updated every day. Email can go to alan@alancross.ca, and I always answer. And don't forget my other podcast, Uncharted, Crime and Mayhem in the Music Industry, which is true crime meets music. Technical production for all this is by Rob Johnston. Talk to you next time. I'm Alan Cross.
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0: The Black Keys in Vancouver. And our next Get the Hell Out of Here is about to take off.
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2: When Gavin Rossdale and Bush first appeared in Canada back in the 90s, they were known as Bush X. Now, why, when the rest of the world just called them Bush? Well, there were some very good legal reasons. Back in the early 70s, there was a Toronto band called Bush, and they were just about to issue one of their records on CD in 1994, just when this new band from England showed up. The new Bush had lawyers, and they knew about the old Bush and how they were prepared to prevent them from issuing this CD. But that old Bush wasn't about to be pushed around because, after all, they had first dibs on the name. In the end, the new Bush blinked and agreed to add the X to their name to avoid any court cases. It took a number of years to work things out so that the new Bush could drop the X from their name in Canada.

My heart is breaking, hands are shaking, bugs are crawling all over me. 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
0: The Black Keys in Vancouver. And our next Get the Hell Out of Here is about to take off.
2: 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We're now boarding Get the Hell Out of Here, trip number 81, to see Foo Fighters in... 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Regina.

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1: Today, the vast majority of record collectors are male. Just go to any record show and you'll see what I mean. But when records first started appearing more than 100 years ago, almost all collectors were women. This is because early record players, phonographs, and gramophones were constructed to look like pieces of fine furniture. And since furniture was considered the exclusive domain of the woman of the house, women were also responsible for finding music to play on these new things. In addition to that, women were the ones who chose the music to play for their husbands when they returned from work. Now, why would that be? Well, because back in the 1910s and 1920s, part of a woman's role was to be the domestic educator, meaning that they were in charge of elevating the intellectual discourse around the house. They researched the music, sought out the records, bought them, and then played them for the household. More next time.
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2: Here are three pieces of information you can use to wow your friends with your vast knowledge of the White Stripes, specifically the Icky Thump album. Number one, Icky Thump is the first White Stripes album to feature a title track. Go on, take a look. You'll find that I'm right. Number two, Jack White says the term Icky Thump is something his hot Brazilian model wife, or wife at the time, said when she was frustrated. That's where they got the title of the record, The Exasperated Supermodel. And number three, that's not where she got it. She didn't make it up. Icky Thump can be traced back to a skit on an old Monty Python-like British TV show called The Goodies. There was a skit that featured a new martial art called Icky Thump that involved beating your opponent with a blood sausage. A viewer actually died of an aneurysm laughing when that skit was first broadcast.

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2: Today, feedback is used by guitarists to create all sorts of cool effects. There would be no fuzzy overdriven guitar rock if it weren't for the physical principles of amplified sound that resulted in feedback. But who was the first guy to really use this technique? It might be an experimental musician named Robert Ashley, who released something called Wolfman in 1964. A treated electronic composition was put on tape. It was a droney, feedbacky sort of thing designed to play through the speakers at the same time Ashley was playing live on stage. This was really tough to listen to. It gets quite piercing in places. But as far as anyone can tell, this is the first time that feedback was harnessed to create a musical landscape. So the next time you hear any fuzzy guitar with feedback, give some silent thanks to Robert Ashley for the inspiration.

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2: When you are a rock star, you often find yourself ensconced in a bubble where no one dares tell you that you can't do something. Ask and ye shall receive. Anything to keep the artist happy in producing and performing. Take this case of Liam Gallagher. At the height of Oasis's stardom, Liam was staying at a high-end hotel someplace, and he called down to room service and ordered up a trampoline. Why would he do this? Well, because, as he told the concierge, I like to bounce. It's unclear as to which hotel was involved or whether he had his wish granted, but I would not be surprised if it happened. It's good to be a rock star. At least sometimes.

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1: All right, let's see if you can determine what the following musicians have in common. Scott Weiland, Jason Everman, and Scott Stapp. They were all fired by their bands. Scott Weiland was turfed out of Stone Temple Pilots a couple of times before they finally gave up on him. Then he joined Velvet Revolver, and after two albums, they fired him. Scott Stapp went all loopy and got himself fired from Creed. Then he joined a band called Art of Anarchy, who not only fired him, but sued Stapp for $1.8 million. And spare a thought for Jason Everman. He was briefly part of both Nirvana and Soundgarden as a guitarist before both bands exploded and got famous. But he managed to get himself fired from both over a combination of creative differences and attitude.
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2: Hey, you like conspiracy theories? Think the mob killed JFK? Are you a supporter of QAnon? Well, try this one on for size. There are those who believe that Sid Vicious of the Sex Pistols was assassinated by the CIA. The theory goes like this. The CIA was concerned about the anarchist nature of punk and wanted to discredit the whole movement by attacking one of punk's icons. First, they set Sid up in the death of his girlfriend, Nancy Spungen. Then they made sure that he overdosed with an extra strong dose of heroin that an undercover agent sold to Sid's mom, who, being a good mother, passed along the smack to Sid. No, honestly, there are people who believe this is all true.

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0: 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And our next get the hell out of here is about...

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2: When it comes to releasing an album, most artists are fine with something of a standard length, something that can fill, you know, a regular CD. However, there are those who believe that they need to release a double album. Okay, think Foo Fighters, Smashing Pumpkins, System of a Down, groups like that. Then you have groups like The Clash, who in 1980 released a triple album called Sandinista, which has got to be the longest conventional physical album release in history, right? Well, no. Throbbing Gristle, the British industrial pioneers, once had a collection called 24 Hours, which originally came as 24 one-hour cassettes. And a Japanese electronic dude who goes by the name Merzbow released a compilation that is 50 CDs long.

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1: 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Here's Alan Cross.
2: There are many, many, many conspiracies surrounding the death of Kurt Cobain in 1994. That he was killed by a drug dealer. That Courtney Love had him assassinated. That he faked his own death and is now living in South America. But the most bonkers conspiracy theory I've ever heard is that Rivers Cuomo of Weezer is actually Kurt in disguise. Theorists point to Weezer playing gigs of nothing but obscure Nirvana covers. That allegedly, Rivers was in rehearsal with Nirvana for a reunion at Coachella. That they share a biographer. That they were signed to the same record label. That Weezer once toured with the Foo Fighters. That there were never any recording studio bookings or tour dates that conflicted with either band. It's a really loopy theory, but it just shows you that people will believe anything rather than the simplest thing.

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1: 1029. 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
2: 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After Moby started licensing all his music for TV commercials and soundtrack, somebody offered up an empty jar, saying that it contained Moby's soul. Okay, well, he has everything else for sale, right? And then there's this about a pacemaker once implanted in the chest of the drummer of the Scottish band called Mogwai. Martin Bullock got a new one, so he didn't need the old pacemaker, and he put it up on eBay. The money raised from the sale went to the British Heart Foundation.
0: Sonic.
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0: Hello there. Hi.
1: Bradfield, and how people just don't feel like they're getting rid of stuff. I feel like I've always been the guy that if I'm selling something on Facebook or at a garage sale, I'm pricing it to get rid of it, not to make money off of it.
0: But are you still finding, even when you put, I don't put stuff on Facebook Marketplace, but I hear the stories from people that do. Even if you offer something at a rock bottom price, people will still lowball you?
1: Yep, 100% that still happens. But then on the flip side, I've bought stuff off of Facebook Marketplace where I know what I want to pay, and I'll say I'll take it today at full asking price, kind of thing. I'm not here to nickel and dime people.
0: Yeah, I don't know. I think people too are shocked when you just hand over the money and you give them their asking price.
1: Yeah, which is good though, because it's like, yep, I know what you're selling, I know what I want, and it's done.
0: Yeah, I know what it's worth, so here's your money.
1: Yeah. Exactly. Yeah.
0: The epidemic, too, the other one I keep hearing about, too, is people haggling, like, beating you up on a price, and you're finally like, okay, yes, and then they ghost you.
1: Yep, and then they're like, oh, okay, yeah, or they found another one that somebody's selling for $5 less or something. It's, I don't want to say it's a sign of the times, but I think it's a sign of the times where people are pinching pennies. At the same time, if I'm selling, like, I've got an old rototiller that I'm going to put up here, I'm selling it for $20. I want it out of my shed. I'm not trying to make the $150 that I bought for it 3 years ago.
0: Yeah. Yeah. It costs you money to own something. You have to remember that.
1: Exactly.
0: Things depreciate while you owned it. Just because you paid $150 for that rototiller doesn't mean it's suddenly worth $200. No, it goes the opposite direction. I have a theory here, too, on the people who haggle on Kijiji or Marketplace and then ghost you after you agree. I think it's loneliness.
1: They just want somebody to talk to.
0: I think so. I kind of feel like...
1: Or they want to win an argument.
0: Yeah, they need a win in their life that day.
1: Yeah, I got that guy down on the price and then I totally just, I don't need it. I just like haggling.
0: Yeah, I emotionally destroyed him. Yeah! Woo!
1: Woo!
0: Hey, good day and good farming.
1: Absolutely, Garner. Good day, good farming.
0: Yeah.
2: Sonic!

0: just wasted?
1: I feel like I'm just wasted on water here. I'm trying to get my hydration. Trying to get my hydration up. I don't drink enough water. Like, not even close. So the past few days, I've been trying to do 1.5 liters before I leave this room. Why do I always have to do these stupid things where it's like, okay, before the clock hits this time, I have to be this far into whatever this thing is I'm doing. Constantly challenging myself, but not in a healthy way. And no, I'm not buying that. Somebody messaged me yesterday and said, you got to get a Lark, which is, I had never heard of this before, so I looked it up. It's a fancy water bottle, and if you get the deluxe version of it, it's like $130, but here's the beauty of it. It comes with an app, so you can have your phone reminding you all the time that you need to take a sip of water. I don't know how it works, but every time you take a sip of water, it registers it in the app, and then you get a score, and then you feel bad about yourself because you're not drinking enough water. Anyway, that's going to do it for hydration chat. Well, except for I want to read you this one. Somebody said, I want to see Garner walking around with a reused milk jug full of water. Grow. I have seen people do that before. There was a guy working in my neighbor's yard a couple of years ago. And he was there for, I don't know, 5 or 6 days straight. Landscaping, like back-breaking landscaping. And it was hot. And he would bring water in plastic milk jugs. And for some reason, it just grosses me out because I feel like with a milk jug, no matter how many times you wash that thing out or you rinse it, it still has sour milk in it somewhere, just lurking in the corner. And then your water is going to feel like that. Gross.
2: Sonic 1029.

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9: 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After Mitch Marner came out flying in Game 3. Carolina responded with 3 goals in 39 seconds to tie it. But Vegas sealed the deal in double overtime to take a 2-1 series lead. What's in store for Game 4? You just have to watch the Stanley Cup Final. 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
1: Well, here we go, everybody. It is 6:02. My name's Garner Andrews. Taylor's got another day off, but filling in with the things you need to know. Here comes Chantel.
2: This morning, a 7.8 magnitude earthquake hit in the Philippines. It's killed 32 people, leaving 200 others injured. The earthquake also set off a tsunami and a landslide in a smaller village south of the Philippines. There were tsunami warnings this morning for Indonesia, Japan, and Australia as well, but those have been canceled. And Conservative leader Pierre Poilievre is going to be making a speech in Calgary today. He's expected to argue that a change in federal policies would ease separatist concerns in Alberta. So a lot of people are waiting for that speech. In an excerpt of the speech he's supposed to share today, it said, "We do not need a different country, Alberta. We need different government policies in Ottawa." Danielle Smith said last month that her government will ask Albertans in October if they think the province should remain part of Canada or should begin the legal process for a separation referendum. And Connor McDavid has been named the winner of the Ted Lindsay Award for the fifth time. The honor is voted on by the NHL Players Association for the most outstanding player in the NHL. So he's now tied with Gretzky, who's the only other player with five. I also love that instead of doing an award show, they kind of ambushed him on a golf course undercover boss style.
3: Today, we are surprising Connor with the Ted Lindsay Award on a casual golf day.
4: So we're going to be hiding in this path right here, okay?
3: Connor just thinks that we are going to play nine and have dinner afterwards.
4: 10 seconds, stand by. We're rolling.
2: I love the music.
4: Go, go, come on, guys. Go, go, go, go, go.
5: What? What the heck is this?
2: What the heck is this? He said... His parents come like barreling down a golf cart down a hill.
1: Wow. What was this on?
2: That was on the NHL's social media channels. You can check it out. The whole video is like 3 minutes long. And again, it feels kind of like an episode of Undercover Boss.
1: Yeah, just, it kind of sounds like it too.
2: So weird and all the music, but yeah, it's kind of fun.
1: I'm going to have to look that. And then he had to carry that award around for the rest of his round. What a hassle.
2: An inconvenience. But yeah, they also flew out a bunch of his friends from home, and his brother was there, and yeah, from his hometown, I mean, and yeah, it looked nice. Here's something a little strange you might notice this summer. If you spot a grizzly, Parks Canada is putting tracking collars on them. They want to track more grizzly bears in Banff in an effort to proactively protect the animals. So they'll check out how their habitats are doing, the levels of human disturbance. I'm also assuming that means if they've been hanging around a campsite for a while, then they'll close that campsite for a bit this summer. They've put collars on 3 bears so far. They're trying to get more. One of the grizzlies, number 122, or the boss, he weighs like 700 pounds. He took his collar off within a week. So,
1: He got it off?
2: Yeah.
1: Oh.
2: So I don't know how much luck they're going to have with that. And the Elks season opener was on Saturday, and they won. They beat the Ottawa Redblacks 29-21. The Elks haven't won an opener since 2019, so they needed that. The Elks will play again this Saturday against the Alouettes. 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It's going to be 21 degrees today with a chance of showers, 21 and sunnier tomorrow. Right now, at Sonic, it's 9 degrees.
6: Oh, I think that's Garner Andrews. Hey, Garner! Garner! Why is he ignoring me? Hey, Garner! I know you see me! Oh, wait. That's not Garner. That's the Sir Winston Churchill statue. I was wondering why Garner was standing on that pedestal.
0: This is the Garner Andrews Show on Sonic.
7: I found me a reason. So check me tomorrow. We'll see if I'm leaking.

Gorillaz, Feel Good Inc. on Sonic 1029. My name's Garner. Welcome to the show. It's Monday morning. We did it. We made it through the weekend, and it's Monday, and we're... Oh, wait. The weekend's over? I could have used one more day. That, for some reason, felt like it could have been a long weekend. Anyway, I hope it was a good one for you. I've been watching the... I don't think I'm going to continue the Burrows. Have you been watching that? Netflix, the same people that brought you Stranger Things? I don't know. I think I'm five episodes in, something like that. There's eight. I just don't think I can do it. There is one thing, though. I wish I could be a bracelet guy. There's this one character on there. And he wears, like, a lot of bracelets. Too many bracelets. I just wish I could pull off one bracelet. I would feel like an imposter, sort of the same way I feel when I wear a hockey jersey. I feel like people would go, "That guy's not a hockey jersey person. That guy's not a bracelet guy." And the guy on the Burrows, too, he wears like wads of the beads, like the huge, but he's got this one that wraps around and around and around his wrist, but then it goes down and it hooks around his two, like his pinky and his ring finger. So he's bringing fingers into the bracelet business, which looks a little, I don't know. I feel like that would constantly be in my way. And also, too, I look at the people that wear a ton of bracelets, like tons of them. And I think about all the germs that must get caught up in there because, I mean, you're in the bathroom and you finish up your business and the big wad of bracelets is... working in the backyard, if you know what I mean. And then you're carrying that around all day. It's kind of gross. But congratulations if you're a bracelet guy. I'm proud of you. I wish I could do... I don't know. Maybe I'm just not a jewelry guy. I wear a wedding ring and sometimes I wear a watch. That's about it. But then you see the people with just rings on everything. The thumb ring? Cool. I'd never be... I would look like a total imposter. But anyway, that's a bit of a tangent. I don't even know where we were going there. In summary, I hope you had a good weekend. I hope you binged many, many fine things. 10029, if you want to text the show, you can send voice notes over there. You can call the show, 780-423-1029. It's going to clear up a bit later on. The sun's going to come out. It's going to be a little windy at times, though. A high of 21 today. Sun and cloud for tomorrow and 21 again. 9 degrees right now with Cameron Whitcomb. 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
21: 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Nothing in traffic right now, but if you see anything, text us at 10029. Weather-wise, going to be 21 degrees today. Maybe some rain at some point, or maybe not. 21 for tomorrow. Right now, it's on, it gets plus 9.

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Strokes on Sonic 1029. It's last night. Welcome to the Garner Andrews Show. Coming up on the show today, Sonic's $1,000 No Time to Google just after 7 o'clock this morning. And then, almost immediately following that, and I'm telling you this now because you got here early, this is my gift to you. Shortly after No Time to Google this morning, I'm going to play you a Foo Fighters song. You know what to do when you hear it. You text the word WIN to 10029, and somebody's going to win. Get the hell out of here. Trip number 81 to see Foo Fighters in Regina. Regina, Saskatchewan. You always dreamed of going there ever since you were a child. And you saw it in a photo spread, a photo essay in National Geographic magazine. You're like, I got to go to Regina one day. Maybe we'll make that dream come true. We fly you there and back, put you in a hotel. You go to the show. And we give you $500 spending money as well. This is the final week. As a matter of fact, qualifying ends Thursday, and then the draw happens on Friday. So be here before 7 o'clock, or 7:30 this morning is when we'll play a Foo Fighters song. Spear of the West, now can you handle this? This is a good one. It's Home for a Rest, and it's on Sonic 102.9.

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0: The Black Keys in Vancouver. And our next Get the Hell Out of Here is about to take off.
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0: Sonic traffic and weather.
17: 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Nothing in traffic yet, but if you see anything, text us at 10029. It's going to be 21 degrees today, maybe some showers later on. 21 and cloudy tomorrow. Right now at Sonic, it's 9 degrees.
0: CHDI-FM in Edmonton acknowledges Treaty 6 territory and the land on which we broadcast is the traditional gathering place for diverse Indigenous peoples, including the Cree, Blackfoot, Métis, Nakota Sioux, Iroquois, Dene, Ojibwe, Soto, Anishinaabe, and Inuit. This is Sonic 1029, Alternative Edmonton.

Sonic 1029, The Offspring, Gone Away. Well, here you go. Not all Marketplace and Kijiji deals are a disaster. Here's one. No name on this one. It just says, Marketplace story. I was selling some kids' clothes. A guy showed up Saturday afternoon with his girlfriend to buy them. My husband was cutting baseboard out on the driveway. This guy ended up staying for a half hour or so, helped my husband cut and install new baseboard in our entranceway. I don't know if he recognized that my husband was in over his head or what, but it was random. His girlfriend just sat in the car with their son, and the guy just kept cutting and measuring. Gotta love Marketplace. I don't know if I would be offended or grateful if I was the guy cutting the baseboard. Maybe in the end I'd be grateful, but initially I'd probably be like, who the hell is this guy? What are his qualifications? Anyway, you can get in touch on the text machine, 10029. We are about 20 minutes away from Sonic's $1,000 No Time to Google. 9 questions, 60 seconds. You get them all right, you get a grand. And everybody this week, we're doing it again. Everybody who gets on this week, you get a pair of weekend passes to Rockin' Thunder coming up July 11th and 12th. And also, before 8 o'clock this morning, a Foo Fighters song. This is the final week to get yourself qualified for Sonic's Get the Hell Out of Here trip number 81 to see Foo Fighters in Regina. Tame Impala now. This is Dracula, and it's on Sonic 102.9.

0: It is 7 o'clock. I'm Garner Andrews. We're going to play Sonic's $1,000 No Time to Google right away here. But first, filling in for Taylor, here comes Chantel with the things you need to know.
1: 23 people have been killed and hundreds of others injured after a 7.8 magnitude earthquake hit the Philippines this morning. For them, it was the first day of school after the summer holidays, so their president had to order the cancellation of classes and directed disaster response agencies to immediately get to work. The earthquake also set off a 1-meter tsunami into nearby coasts and a landslide into a smaller village. And you know how the government has been talking about a hyper train to connect Edmonton and Calgary?
0: Again?
1: Yeah. Well, on Friday, the government released an executive summary of what that's going to look like. They say they're going to work on connections between our airports first and then downtown. The downtown stops would be built as extensions onto our LRT systems, but construction isn't expected to start anytime soon. Surprise, surprise. The government said they're going to spend $15 million over the next 3 years to move ahead with planning the routes before they start moving dirt and stuff. They hope we'll have high-speed rail between Edmonton and Calgary within 30 years. And hey, Garn, I got a pop quiz for ya.
0: Oh, hang on. I love a pop quiz.
1: So our health metrics have been studied across the biggest cities in Canada. Oh, did you see this already?
0: No, I'm fascinated by health metrics.
1: Oh, but they looked at the fittest cities in the country.
0: Okay.
1: It's the big cities. They looked at 46 Canadian cities. They judged it on access to gyms and healthy eating access by looking at the number of juice and smoothie bars and health markets.
0: Okay.
1: So who do you think is the fittest?
0: I'm not even going to think about this. I am locking in Vancouver, British Columbia.
1: Vancouver is incorrect.
0: Oh.
1: Although they did make the top five. Burnaby, BC.
0: So right next door. Okay.
1: Yeah, is the fittest. That was followed by Richmond, Coquitlam. There we go. And Vancouver.
0: All the top five are all BC?
1: Yeah.
0: Huh.
1: Alberta did not do very good. Edmonton ranked 38 out of 46.
0: Oh, no.
1: Yeah, and Calgary was at 33. So I guess we're not as fit. I think it's just because we don't have a lot of juice bars.
0: We get more juice bars and we can crack the top 20.
1: Yeah. And the biggest movie of the weekend was Scary Movie 6. It took the number one spot, earning $55 million domestically. It had the biggest opening weekend out of all the other scary movies in the series.
0: Yeah.
1: The new Masters of the Universe movie brought in $29 million, so it didn't do as good as they wanted to. And that horror movie Back Rooms is still doing really well. That movie Power Ballad, the one we were talking about, Paul Rudd is the washed-up wedding singer. It brought in 1.5 mil.
0: That's it? It must just be a little independent or something.
1: I was thinking just people don't know about it yet, because we were talking about it on Friday. So many people.
0: I had never heard of it.
1: Yeah, people were asking for the name. Yeah. But I think it's going to get bigger. And the Elks season opener was on Saturday. They won. They beat the Ottawa Red Blacks 29-21, which is the first time the Elks have won a home opener since 2019. They'll play again this Saturday against the Alouettes. 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It's supposed to be 21 degrees with a chance of showers, 21 tomorrow, and cloudy. Right now at Sonic, it's 9 degrees.
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2: 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We've got those again all this week just for showing up on No Time to Google. 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

0: Well, here we go, everybody. We got a couple of no-shows on the phone. First, we did the I actually did it, too, even though I swore I was never going to do it. Where you've got that, please tell us why you're calling. And I did it, and then that person still didn't pick up. So apparently, no time to Google for $1,000. Not a good enough reason to pick up the phone, despite the fact they texted in for the contest, which is weird. And then we had somebody else that just went to voicemail. So here we go. It's a free-for-all. And again, please, I ask that if you've never been on No Time to Google before, call right now, 780-423-1029. Call the show. But again, I want some fresh meat. 780-423-1029. We'll just sit here and wait patiently for your phone call. There we go. I'm going to randomly pick one of these lines and... Hi, Sonic.
1: Hi.
0: Hi, have you ever been on No Time to Google before?
1: I have not.
0: Okay, what's your name?
1: John.
0: John.
1: John, S-H-A-W-N.
0: Oh, Sean.
1: Yeah.
0: Okay, Sean. My name's Garner. Taylor's Taylor's away right now, but Chantel's filling in, riding shotgun.
1: Okay.
0: Now, if you go 9 for 9, you get $1,000. Have you ever heard this game before?
1: Yeah, I listen most of the days, yeah.
0: Okay. Are you good at it?
1: That's relative.
0: Yeah. Well, Sean, let's see how you do here. Just for showing up, you got yourself a pair of tickets for Rock and Thunder, the weekend passes. Those are yours for free. Now let's get down to work here and see how you do. Chantel's up on the ladder, putting 60 seconds on the clock. First answer out of your mouth gets locked in, so don't just yell stuff out. If you don't know an answer, say pass. If there's time at the end, we will go back, okay?
1: Sounds good.
0: Sean, speak out loud and clear, because there's no time to Google. What was the name of the gas station on the TV series Corner Gas?
1: Pass.
0: What actor played Harry Potter in the original film series?
1: Daniel Radcliffe.
0: In what decade did WestJet begin operating? 70s, 80s, or 90s?
1: 70s.
0: What is the name of the Olympic sport where two opponents face off with swords?
1: Fencing.
0: Equilateral and isosceles are both types of what?
1: Pass.
0: Which Disney princess lost her shoe at the ball?
1: Cinderella.
0: Pumped Up Kicks is a song from which Sonic band?
1: Pass.
0: What team currently leads the Stanley Cup Final Series?
1: Vegas.
0: Barney Gumble is a character on what long-running... what was the name of the gas station on the TV series Corner Gas?
1: The Ruby.
0: Equilateral and isosceles, types of what?
1: Triangles.
0: Pumped Up Kicks.
2: Okay, Sean, let's see how well you did. What was the name of the gas station on the TV series Corner Gas? You passed on this, came back through the Ruby. It's Corner Gas.
0: The Ruby was the cafe next door.
1: Oh.
0: Yeah.
2: What actor played Harry Potter in the original film series? You knew it was Daniel Radcliffe. In what decade did WestJet begin operating? The 70s, 80s, or 90s? You threw out 70s. It's actually 90s.
0: Yeah, it's not as old as you think.
2: Yeah. What is the name of the Olympic sport where two opponents face off against each other with swords? You knew it was fencing. Equilateral and isosceles are both types of what? You passed on this, came back, said triangles. Yeah, that's correct. Which Disney princess lost her shoe at the ball? You knew it was Cinderella. Pumped Up Kicks is a song from what Sonic band? You passed on this, didn't have time to come back. Do you know what that is, Sean?
1: Yeah, I don't remember. Foster. I wanted to say MB Jang, but it's wrong.
2: Foster the People. Yeah. What team currently leads the Stanley Cup Final Series? You knew it was the Vegas Golden Knights. And Barney Gumball is a character on what long-running TV series? You threw out the answer to this before Garn even finished the question. Yeah. The Simpsons. Giving you a score of 6 out of 9, Sean.
1: Yeah, it's okay.
0: Hey, Sean, thanks for stepping in last minute. You were like...
1: no problem.
0: You're like a substitute teacher who gets called like 30 minutes before class, and you showed up, pal. You showed up. Sean, hang on a second. I got to get some info from you, okay, so we can send your tickets. Well, anyway, that's how the game works, the game that we call...

0: The Garner Andrews Show on Sonic for Loop City.
1: Hey, you know how your phone's always asking for updates?
2: Yeah.
1: Your car's the same. It just thinks push notifications are rude.
0: Visit lubecity.ca.
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12: 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Carolina responded with 3 goals and 39 seconds to tie it. But Vegas sealed the deal in double overtime to take a 2-1 series lead. What's in store for Game 4? 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
15: 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There is an accident on 167th Ave right at the intersection of 82nd Street. If you see anything else, text us at 10029. It's going to be 21 degrees today with maybe some showers, 21 and cloudy tomorrow. Right now, it's Sonic, it's 9 degrees.

0: It's Weezer and Hash Pipe on Sonic 102.9. It's the Garner Andrews Show, the show that stars you. Thanks for being out there. 7:32 in the morning, coming up in the next few minutes, I'm going to play a Foo Fighters song, and when I do, I think you know exactly what to do. This is your final week to qualify for Sonic's Get the Hell Out of Here trip number 81 to see Foo Fighters in Regina. Yeah. You've always dreamed of going there. Now's your chance to do it for free. This time on Friday morning, I was talking about the drama that was unfolding in my furnace room at home. The hot water tank just completely done. Had to have a cold shower on Friday. But anyway, not anymore. So at this time Friday morning, I was here. I was working, but I was also working the phones backstage trying to find somebody to come do it. And everybody's busy. Is it hot water tank season? Like, did everybody's hot water tank blow at the same time? But anyway, I got it all sorted out. Thank you very much to Mark Johnson at Weiss Johnson. They came by. They had me back in the hot water business by noon on Friday. And if you could do me a favor, a hot water tank is one of those things, and we've discussed this before. It's like putting a new roof on your house or new struts in your car. It costs a lot of money and nobody notices. So if you're ever in my home and you wash your hands or something in one of my sinks, it'd be nice if you would mention the fact that I've got new hot water, because it costs a lot of money. And nobody's ever going to notice. But thank you. Do you want to talk about... You know what? This is kind of interesting, and I do want to talk about this. I don't know if you're aware of this or not, but everything's expensive. Did you know that? Nothing is getting cheaper. Nothing. As a matter of fact, Statistics Canada, because they keep track of this kind of thing, has just released a list of common household things. In particular, things in the grocery store that saw the biggest price increases in the last month. And they are number three. This is third on the list of things that saw the biggest leap in price. Fresh vegetables. Ah! Yeah. Ah! Woo!
1: Yeah. Oh,
0: yeah. Yeah. Fresh vegetables was number three. The number two thing that saw the biggest leap in price last month. Coffee. Oh! Yes. Yeah, way to go, coffee. You're climbing up there in price. And the number one thing that saw the biggest leap in price at the grocery store, meat.
1: Wow.
0: Yeah, woo. You did it, meat. Meat's number one. Meat's number one. Meat and produce. No wonder there's a security guard standing by the meat and the produce in every grocery store these days in a stab-proof vest. Have you ever witnessed it? Apparently, it's so... Like, every time I bring this up, somebody will text in or phone and go, oh, yeah, I saw something. I saw some guys filling up a cart and running out of the store just last week. Do they give chase through the parking lot? Or is it one of those things that we all hear about? It's like, no, they just sort of stand there and watch you go by. Anyway, 10029. If you want to text the show, you can call the show at 780-423-1029. Maybe you can, I don't know, can you hear me? I'm yelling right now. I can barely hear the sound. Maybe I'm just talking to no one right now. Huh. If that's the case, I will just continue this dialogue backstage. It's going to clear up later on today. The sun's going to come out. We're going to hit about 21 for the high. Same kind of day again tomorrow in 21. 9 degrees right now with Noah Kahn on Sonic 102.9.

Sonic 1029, Blink 182, damn it. My name's Garner. Welcome to the Monday morning edition of the show. It's kind of one of those, you know how some days are grilled cheese sandwich and tomato soup type days? Like today is a grilled cheese sandwich tomato soup kind of day. I was starting to think about this too. There's a movie equivalent of that as well. It's like, this feels like a Liam Neeson movie day. A movie you don't have to think too hard about. Like that one where he plays the angry snowplow operator. What was that one called? It was so mindless, but it was just so, it was so easy to follow along. Or one of the Taken sequels. I like those movies. They're not challenging. You know exactly what you're getting. It's like when you go to a restaurant and you're looking at the menu and like, oh, I don't know what to get. I don't recognize any of these foods. But then in the bottom corner, you're like, chicken fingers. And suddenly everything's okay again. It's exactly like that. Anyway, I hope you enjoy your grilled cheese sandwich and your tomato soup today. I want to play you a song right now from a band you know and you love. They will be here at Commonwealth Stadium September 17th. But 2 days before that, they will be in Regina. It's Foo Fighters on Sonic 102.9.

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13: 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Looks like there's an accident on the Anthony Henday westbound around 66th Street, backing things up. If you see anything else, text us at 10029. Weather-wise, supposed to be 21 degrees today with a slight chance of rain. 21 and cloudy tomorrow. Right now at Sonic, it's 9 degrees.
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0: are still talking about that show from last week. It's the Black Keys' Lonely Boy on Sonic 102.9, 7:56 now. Uh-huh. You heard Foo Fighters' Everlong, and you knew exactly what to do. Let's call somebody up here.
1: Joe speaking.
0: Hey, Joe. It's Garner at Sonic.
1: Hey, Garner.
0: What's up to, Joe?
1: I'm just driving to work.
0: Yeah? What kind of work do you do?
1: I build bridges for the city.
0: Oh, really?
1: Yeah.
0: What are you going to do with that old bridge, the high level? Is it for sale?
1: I don't have that kind of information. I'm not that privy to.
0: You're not that high up the chain?
1: The secrets, yeah.
0: Yeah. I hope they don't just throw it in a dumpster if they ever do rebuild it. I think they should build a bridge museum, and the high-level bridge should be in it. Joe, I'm sure that you've got better things to do at this time of day, but I just want to tell you, we're going to put your name in the draw to win Sonic's Get the Hell Out of Here trip number 81 to Regina to see Foo Fighters.
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0: That's beautiful. Joe, you're going in the draw.
1: Thanks, Garner.
0: Okay, we do this all day long, and this is the final week. As a matter of fact, Thursday is the final day. And then somebody wins the trip on Friday. Get the hell out of here. Trip number 81 to Regina for Foo Fighters. Glorious Sons now. 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

0: It is 8:01. My name's Garner Andrews. Taylor's away, but filling in with the things you need to know. Here comes Chantal.
1: This morning, a 7.8 magnitude earthquake hit in the Philippines. 23 people have been killed and hundreds others injured. For them, it was the first day back to school, so their president had to order a cancellation of classes and directed disaster response agencies to immediately get to work. The earthquake also set off a one-meter tsunami into nearby coasts and a landslide in a smaller village. And today in Calgary, Conservative leader Pierre Poilievre is going to be making a speech about how a change in federal policies might ease separatist concerns in Alberta. An excerpt of the speech that was shared says, "We do not need a different country, Alberta. We need different government policies in Ottawa." Danielle Smith said last month that her government will ask Albertans in October if they think the province should remain part of Canada or should begin the legal process for a separation referendum. And good news, we thought this would be gone forever. But canned frozen juice is making a comeback to Canadian shelves.
0: We don't deserve this.
1: I know. The news comes just months after Coca-Cola discontinued their Minute Maid line of frozen juices. Now Loblaw is going to swoop in, and the no-name brand of canned frozen juice is going to be seen across the country. We did it.
0: Yeah, everybody, we did it. I used to drink so much canned frozen juice. Like, growing up as a kid, that was the thing. Like, was that part of your childhood?
1: Oh, yeah. My mom would stir it with a wooden spoon, yeah. So it just tastes like wood and oranges.
0: There was no other spoon that worked for the frozen juice.
1: No.
0: Like, especially if you were working it from... if you took it out a couple hours in advance, you were fine. But if it was like, oh, no, we need juice, and you took it right out of the freezer and you had to mash it with that wooden spoon.
1: Yeah.
0: And there'd be the juice would be sort of orange flavored.
1: Kind of.
0: Until the juice broke down, the concentrate broke down. But anyway, I'm excited about this.
1: Me
0: Welcome
1: too.
0: Back, frozen juice. Welcome back.
1: Yeah. And near the end of my childhood, I got to experience Five Alive frozen juice that had just started when I was getting older. I was like, yeah.
0: I haven't had Five Alive in years. But that was a special juice box.
1: Mm-hmm.
0: Either the frozen juice or if you got a Five Alive juice box, that was the good one.
1: Yeah.
0: I gotta get me some Five Alive.
1: Apparently this is good news from people in Newfoundland too, because one of their big holiday drinks is just like frozen juice cans, sugar, and alcohol, and they call it slush.
0: Oh, apparently, you've never had slush before?
1: No, apparently this is a big like holiday drink, so... Mm. Newfoundland's gonna be excited about this.
0: Oh yeah, serve it up at your next Jigs dinner. Is that what it's called, a Jigs dinner?
1: I know you
0: might not know this, but I was talking about this about a month or so ago.
1: I've heard of socials.
0: Oh yeah, going to the social.
1: Mm-hmm.
0: I like that.
1: But I don't know about the Jigs dinner.
0: Jigs, that's a thing, right? Newfoundland, if you're out there, please, am I crazy? Please, 10029 to text the show.
1: And Connor McDavid has been named the winner of the Ted Lindsay Award for the fifth time. He's now tied with Wayne Gretzky, the only other NHL player in history to win it five times. And we were playing this clip earlier, but I love that instead of doing a cheesy award show, they did an even cheesier ambush at a golf course.
0: Oh.
2: Today, we are surprising Connor with the Ted Lindsay Award on casual golf day.
3: So we're going to be hiding in this path right here, okay?
2: Connor just thinks that we are going to play nine and have dinner afterwards.
3: 10 seconds, stand by. We're rolling.
1: I can't get over the music.
3: Oh, come on, guys, go, go, go, go, go.
4: What? What the hell is this?
1: I love the what?
0: Also, I did finally watch the video.
1: Mm-hmm.
0: It's, I thought his, oh, this is going to sound terrible. I thought he'd have a better golf swing.
1: Really?
0: Yep. I'm sorry.
1: Oh, I see. I thought it was a good swing, but I don't know golf as well as you do, Garn.
0: Look, I am not a great golfer, but I feel like I might have a better swing. Yeah.
1: Than McDavid.
0: Uh-huh.
1: I mean, he's got hockey. That's his one thing.
0: I wonder, is he good at golf, though? Like, obviously he's good at hockey, but is he... A lot of those guys are just natural. Any sport they play, they're just instantly good at it.
1: Yeah.
0: Is he a good golfer? I need to know.
1: We'll have to see.
0: Yeah.
1: But yeah, they did this with the help of his wife, his parents, his brother, and his closest hometown friends. They all surprised him. The whole thing is like 3 minutes long. It's on the NHL social media channels if you want to watch it for yourself.
0: It's pretty good. It's pretty good. I also like the fact that they're sort of stealthily moving around the golf course in black golf carts.
1: Yeah.
0: They're all blacked out just so that he doesn't see them coming on a bright, sunny day on a golf course.
1: I don't know. It's fun, though.
0: Yeah.
1: And I can't get over the music. I love it so much. And the Vegas Golden Knights beat the Hurricanes in Game 3 on Saturday, the Stanley Cup Finals. They lead the series 2-1. They'll play again tomorrow at 6 o'clock on Sportsnet. And then the Elks won their season opener Saturday as well. They beat the Ottawa Redblacks 29-21.
0: This just in. Yes, Jig's dinner. You are right. It's a boiled dish. Yeah, they put everything together and then they boil it up and you have yourself a Jig's dinner.
1: Oh, like in a soup. But like a chowder?
0: I don't really know. Somebody explained it to me once. And at first I was like, well, that sounds disgusting. But then I looked at pictures and it was okay.
1: Someone said, had a Jig's dinner once. When I asked what was in it, I was told, ask me again after you eat it. It was delicious, salty, and tasty. If anyone ever says that to me, though, it makes me not want to eat it.
0: Yeah.
1: Oh, man.
0: Oh, somebody's chiming in regarding Connor McDavid's golf swing. Keep in mind, he hasn't had as much practice as, say, the Leafs. Now I feel bad for saying that, but I was kind of shocked. It's a drive. They show him teeing off.
1: Yeah.
0: And his stance is a little wide.
1: Anyway, noted.
0: I'm going to stop talking about it.
1: 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It's supposed to be 21 degrees with a slight chance of rain. 21 and cloudy tomorrow. Right now at Sonic, it's still 9 degrees. Iconic.

Sonic 1029, Advanced Joy. It's Riptide on the Garner Andrews Show, the show that stars you. And now I feel bad that I criticized the greatest hockey player in the world's golf swing. There's a video floating around right now. Connor McDavid. So it was like his beautiful, beautiful wife and his parents and some friends surprised him on the golf course the other day. They went undercover. I think Chantel described it earlier as like a, it's sort of shot like a an episode of Undercover Boss. And they sneak up on him and then boom, they present him with the Ted Lindsay Award for the fifth time. That's pretty good. But when I was watching the video, like they secretly recorded him teeing off on one hole, and I said, I thought he'd have a better golf swing. And now I feel terrible about saying that, but I noticed it. And now suddenly people are chiming in on the text machine. Well, there is a handful of people who are like, how dare you? I'd like to see yours. Yeah, I even said, mine's not great. I'm not a good golfer. But there are other people who watched it and said they kind of had the same thought. But anyway, he's the greatest hockey player in the world, and he won the Ted Lindsay for the fifth time. So he's now tied with Gretzky for winning it, you know, that many times. That's pretty good. Anyway, go watch the video. I think the NHL posted it. Maybe we'll share it. I don't know. Somebody said, come on, man, he's a hockey player. Yeah, I know. You just sort of assume that all of these guys are, it's like I said a few minutes ago, that they're really, really good at this thing, hockey, and you just assume they're going to walk into any other sport and immediately be good at it. And maybe he's a great golfer. I have no idea. I have no idea. And a lot of love, too, from Newfoundland, people saying, yes, I did pronounce it right. It is Jig's Dinner. I still am not sure what it is. It's a bunch of stuff all boiled up together. When I first heard about it, I was kind of like, ew, that sounds gross. But now the more I've looked at pictures, it looks pretty good. I'm going to try it one day. I'm not going to make it myself, but, you know, if somebody invites me to a Jig's Dinner, maybe I will consider it. But thank you for all of that. I appreciate it. 10029. If you're texting, you can send voice notes over there. You can call the show too at 780-423-1029. It's the Sheepdogs on Sonic 1029.

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11: 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Traffic's cleared up a bit, but if you see anything, text us at 10029. It's supposed to be 21 degrees today with a slight chance of rain. 21 and cloudy tomorrow. Right now, it's Sonic, it's 10 degrees.

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1: Cage the Elephant on Sonic 102.9. Ain't no rest for the wicked. My name's Garner. I'm 175 years old. And it was probably, I don't know, within the last few months that I first heard of the Newfoundland delight called the Jig's Dinner. I was talking to somebody and she started talking and she just said, oh, I was making Jig's Dinner. And I'm like, what? What's that? And then she explained it to me. And at first I was kind of like, ew, gross. And then the more I listened, I was like, okay, tell me more. Had my fist balled up under my chin like this. I was paying special attention. And now the Newfoundland audience is chiming in. This person said, I won my spouse's heart. I will explain what's in it in a second here. I won my spouse's heart by making them a Jig's Dinner. Now they ask for it all the time. But it's a cook all day kind of meal. Yeah, and I think I would eat that. It sounds pretty good, but it does look like a process for sure. Potatoes, carrots, salted meats, turnips, cabbage. The house must smell like the inside of a fart factory when you have to boil the cabbage all day long. I do like how they said that's how they won their spouse's heart. It was the Jig's Dinner. I wish I could remember that thing about my wife and what was that moment where I went, oh, she's the one. I'll tell you, it wasn't Jig's Dinner. 10029. You can text the show at that number. You can call the show too at 780-423-1029. Somebody said, yeah, what about the salted meat? I said that, didn't I? Salt meat. Then you usually serve it with a roast or a chicken? Oh, I got to get me some of that. Anyway, thank you for being out there. And a lot of people are actually texting from Newfoundland. Thanks for listening on the Seeker app. 10029 to text the show if you're calling the show at 780-423-1029. Is the cloud breaking up? Not quite yet. Apparently it will a bit later on. We might see some sunshine this afternoon. A high of about 21. Same kind of day again tomorrow. 10 degrees right now with Arkells on Sonic 102.9.

Cold War Kids on Sonic. It's first. My name's Garner. Welcome to the show. It's Monday morning. I have never in my life worked in the food service industry. Not that I didn't want to, but I mean, I grew up in Moose Jaw, Saskatchewan, in a time when, you know, the fast food game was pretty much McDonald's, KFC, of course, Burger Baron. But I just, I applied so many times at McDonald's. I just wasn't good enough for McDonald's. So I never did work in the restaurant industry. But the reason I bring this up is a couple of things over the weekend. It occurred to me, it's like, should I be running around?

restaurant? Probably not, but I think about Tim Hortons, how they took the grilled cheese sandwich off the menu. Like, it just vanished. And it's back again now, but that would have been in the odd occasion when I'd go through the drive-thru and I'd want something to eat. That was my go-to, the grilled cheese sandwich, because it was pretty simple. It's not messy to eat while you're driving. But I couldn't understand why they took it off the menu in the first place, because it's two slices of bread and a little bit of cheese. It's like 45 cents worth of ingredients that they can jack the price up on and turn a tidy little profit. So why did it disappear? The other thing that hit me over the weekend, I was out with some friends on Friday night, and we're sitting in a pub, and there were no nachos on the menu. Like, they didn't have nachos. And that's another one of those things where I go, that's some chips, a little bit of cheese, maybe some black olives and jalapeno. It's all, like, there's tons of markup room there. Why would you not have nachos in a pub? And then one of the guys I was with, he had a theory. He said something like, well, it's because then people just come in and they share the nachos. They don't spend as much money that way. Maybe that's it. What is it that I don't understand? I feel like the greatest markup in the world would be the nachos and the grilled cheese sandwich. Is there something I'm not understanding? Perhaps you can shed some light. 10029 if you want to text the show. If you want to call the show, 780-423-1029. Suddenly all this talk, I think I might get myself a grilled cheese sandwich on my way home today. I haven't heard this in a while. Like a million years. I think this is the first song anyone ever heard from this band. Unless you were a family member, maybe you heard something earlier. But it's Collective Soul on Sonic 102.9.

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29: 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When the balloons have to blow up the vibe. When the cap simply cannot clash with her manicure. From graduations to prom parties. 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
1: 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Nothing in traffic. It's all cleared up. But if you see anything, text us at 10029. It's supposed to be 21 degrees today with a chance of showers, maybe. 21 tomorrow. Right now, it's Sonic. It's 10 degrees.
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Bob on Sonic. Oh, Ellen. My name's Garner. Thanks for being here. We were discussing a few minutes ago. Somebody said that they won their spouse's heart when they made them Jig's Dinner, a Newfoundland delight. They knew that they were the one. This one came in a few minutes ago. Garn, my wife told me a couple of years ago that the exact moment she knew that I was the one was when she saw me put a random shopping cart back in the corral. She never said anything to me at the time, but apparently that's how I ended up with this out-of-my-league beauty, Craig. First of all, Craig, thank you for your selfless act in the grocery store parking lot where you were basically, cleaning up somebody else's mess. I appreciate those people that put the carts away. And we've all seen that inspirational quote. I think it's about leadership, and it's the one where it says something like, it's the stuff you do when no one's watching that makes you a great leader, or something like that. But you didn't think, Craig, that anyone was watching, and they were, and, well, you landed the big fish. And that's a terrible analogy. What did you call her? This out-of-my-league beauty. Do you remember the exact moment when you realized that the person you were dating was absolutely the one? Do you remember? Feel free to share. 10029 on the text machine or on the phone at 780-423-1029. This is Joe. It's End of Beginning, and it's on Sonic 1029.

Somber 12 to 12 on Sonic 102.9. My name's Garner. I'm a treasure hunter, just like you. Treasure. Always on the lookout. Hopefully you found some treasures over the weekend. Cardiff, Lamont, Sherwood Park, all of those communities had their big town-wide garage sales. I went to the Sherwood Park one. There were a ton of garage sales out there. Tons of them. Didn't find a ton of treasures. I bought one record. That was it. How about you? Did you do okay? Also, I completely forgot about this. I was talking a while ago about how I went out with some friends on Friday night. We're just sitting in a pub not far from the neighborhood where I live. And I realized on the there's no nachos. I'm like, what the hell? What kind of pub doesn't have nachos? Isn't that like the easiest thing in the world with huge markup? Why wouldn't you have nachos on your menu? What's going on here? So anyway, I had to go without nachos. But the story here is that I'd had a couple of cocktails. I was maybe three beer deep into my evening, and I'm having a good time with my friends. And next thing you know, I'm on Amazon, and I impulse bought a fishing magnet while I was sitting right there at the table. I was feeling impulsive. I was feeling alive. So I clicked buy now, and my fishing magnet, it was on my doorstep like 18 hours later. Now, the set that I bought, it comes with, you know, the magnet that's good for up to 550 pounds. There was one that could pull up 800 pounds. But I'm like, no, I only have the upper body strength to pull up 550 pounds on my own. I got 60 or 70 feet of paracord and a pair of magnet fishing gloves. Apparently, you need special gloves for this sport. So anyway, I haven't tried it out yet. I haven't even opened the shipping box. But after I told another friend the next day about my fishing magnet, he asked me the question that I should have probably asked myself. He's like, Garn, what do you plan on catching? And I was like, I don't know, gold watches, priceless silver necklaces, copper, bracelets made of gold. And that's when he told me that all of those things are not magnetic. I was like, gold is not magnetic? Silver is not? And then, I don't know, I listed off some other things and he's like, also not magnetic. So here I am wondering, what am I going to pull out of the river? I was thinking about going out on my first expedition later this morning or early this afternoon when I get home. There's a creek right near my house. So maybe I'll throw the magnet in there a couple of times. But I feel like this dream might have died before I've even opened the box. Is anyone else out there magnet fishing? Do you even know what this is? It sounds ridiculous now that I talk about it. What do you catch? Like, could you catch an engine block? What's that made out of? Is that magnetic? Could you catch, maybe catch a murder weapon of some sort? That might be interesting. But anyway, 10029, if you want to text, you can send voice notes to that number. Go ahead, call the show too, 780-423-1029. This is Our Lady Peace, it's Naveed, and it's on Sonic 102.9.

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14: 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What's in store for Game 4? 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

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On the Garner Andrews Show, here on Sonic 1029. Earlier this morning, we were playing Sonic's $1,000 No Time to Google. Sean was on. I thought the first question was just sort of a dead giveaway question, but apparently not. The first question this morning was, what was the name of the gas station on the TV series Corner Gas? Sean passed on it the first time, but when we came back, he said, the Ruby? No, the Ruby was the cafe. No, the gas station on Corner Gas was called Corner Gas. Anyway, let's do it again tomorrow morning. We always play this game. It's always 9 questions. You get 60 seconds. You get them all right in those 60 seconds. You get $1,000. We always play for $1,000. Sometimes we have bonus prizes, too. This morning, win or lose, it was another set of weekend passes for Rock and Thunder, July 11th and 12th. We'll do that all week long. No matter what happens on No Time to Google, you get a pair of those Rock and Thunder weekend passes. Talk is back with brand new music. This is Time Machine, and it's on Sonic 1029. Left.

0: Billy Talent, Fallen Leaves on Sonic 102.9. I got to get out of here. Chantel's coming in here next. You don't have to wait that long for another Foo Fighters song. I'm telling you that now because we're into the final few days of qualifying for Sonic's Get the Hell Out of Here to see Foo Fighters in Regina. Anytime you hear a Foo Fighters song, just text WIN to 10029. Joe qualified earlier this morning, and when I had Joe on the phone, it was I was testing him to see if he knew the correct response when I said, Regina!
1: Experience Regina!
0: Joe nailed it. Joe's in the draw. You can be in the draw, too. Like I said, anytime we play a Foo Fighters song, text WIN to 10029. There we go. The sky. I'm seeing some blue sky now. We're going to get bits and pieces of sunshine today. We'll hit about 21. Same kind of day again tomorrow. 21 degrees again tomorrow. It's 11 out there right now. Have a great day, everybody.
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1: 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And our next Get the Hell Out of Here is about to take off.
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Stone Temple Pilots' Vaseline here on Sonic 102.9. My name's Chantel. I hope you had a fantastic weekend. Did you watch any movies? See any movies in the theater? At home, my boyfriend and I finally watched Project Hail Mary. It feels like everyone in my life has seen that movie, and I've been wanting to watch it since I saw the trailer, but life just gets busy, you know, and we never made it to the theater. But Friday night, we're like, okay, rented the movie, watched it, and I can say it was very good. So I'm officially caught up. I feel like I'm very behind with movies and TV shows recently. Like, I just started watching The White Lotus, and so I'm trying to talk to people about it, and they're kind of sort of remembering what happened, and I'm like, oh my God. Anyways, did you get that feeling? I hope you had a fantastic weekend. Let me know what you got up to. This is Cameron Whitcomb. It's Kingdom of Fear on Sonic.

Alanis Morissette, Ironic, on Sonic 102.9, never gets old. I'm Chantel. Hey, this is the last week for Get the Hell Out of Here. Trip number 81 to see Foo Fighters in Regina. If you want to go with $500 in spending money, tickets to the show, flights, hotel for you and a plus one, keep on listening. When you hear a song from Foo Fighters, text the word win to 10029. And just a heads up, it could be coming up on the show today, maybe soonish. You could hear some Foo Fighters. Right now, it's Linkin Park.

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to talk about flavors of your childhood for a little bit here. I'm Chantel at Sonic 1029. This is because earlier on the show, we were talking about how canned juice is back after a short stint of being away. A few months ago, Minute Maid announced that they weren't doing canned juice anymore. All the canned juice brands were pretty much discontinued. But now No Name is swooping back in and they're bringing back canned juice. You know the one that's... that was gross, I'm sorry. But it falls into the pitcher, and then your mom would add as much water as possible. Maybe she'd even cut the juice amount in half, add a bunch of water, and just stir it with a wooden spoon so you get this watery, orangey, wooden goodness. That's not a fond memory for me, but it is very vivid in my mouth. I feel like if I think about it, I can still taste it. One thing for me, though, that I will defend till the end is China Lily soy sauce. Because whenever my grandma made rice, she put a ton of China Lily soy sauce on it. And I feel like that's what I grew up with. And now, as I'm an adult, people scoff at my China Lily. But it's just one of the flavors of my childhood, man. So I stick with it. What about you? 10029. Is there something from your childhood that you still eat or drink that other people scoff at? It's The Offspring.

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Hey, I'm Chantel. Those guys are going to be headlining the first night of Rockin' Thunder, the more Sonic-y night, I would call it, with the Glorious Sons and Grandson. Then the next day, you got Creed, Buck Cherry, Mammoth. All these artists you could see by winning Rockin' Thunder tickets on No Time to Google all this week. Yeah, last week we gave away Rockin' Thunder tickets. We're going to keep it going 7:15 a.m. on the Garner Andrews Show. This morning, Sean played No Time to Google. He went 6 out of 9. Didn't do too bad. I think you could go 9 for 9 tomorrow, win yourself $1,000.

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0: of people judging Connor McDavid's golf swing on the text line. I'm Chantel. It's Sonic 1029. Earlier, we were talking about how Connor McDavid has been named the winner of the Ted Lindsay Award for the fifth time. It's when the NHL Players Association, all the players vote on the most outstanding player in the NHL. He's now tied with Wayne Gretzky as the only other player to win it five times. But instead of giving it to him at an award show, they surprised him on a golf course. And in the video on the NHL social media, you can see him just like taking a golf swing. Poor guy probably would have, you know, been doing it a little bit differently if he knew we were all going to be watching. Or maybe not. I don't know much about golf. I don't know if it's a good swing or a bad swing. But so many people are like, his stance is super wide. And this, I mean, he's a hockey player. And because he's, you know, Connor McDavid, you'd expect him to be good at everything. But I don't know. He's good at hockey. Let that be his thing. Or maybe he is still good at golf. I know nothing about golf. But what I like about this video is they kind of did it like an episode of Undercover Boss. His wife and parents and friends and brother helped surprise him on a golf course.
1: Today, we are surprising Connor with the Ted Lindsay Award on a casual golf day.
2: So we're going to be hiding in this path right here.
3: Yeah.
2: Okay.
1: Connor just thinks that we are going to play nine and have dinner afterwards.
2: 10 seconds. Stand by. Rolling.
0: I love the music.
2: Go, go. Come on, guys. Go, go, go, go, go.
3: What? What the?
0: I love his, what? He's genuinely surprised. It's so good. It's like 3 minutes long. His family comes zooming down in a black golf cart. He's like, what the heck's going on? All of his hometown friends. It's pretty wholesome. Hey, this is Mumford & Sons featuring Hozier, Rubber Band Man. It's Sonic 1029. When you call.

Okay, I'm giving you more of a heads up that maybe a Foo Fighters song is coming up in a second here. You know what to do when you hear Foo Fighters, right? This is Boy Golden.

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741 makes no difference. It's Sonic 1029. I'm Chantel. We just put Steve in the draw to get the hell out of here to see Foo Fighters in Regina. Keep listening because it could come up again and you'll be a finalist this time around. Maybe. We do the draw on Friday. This is Noah Kahan, The Great Divide. It's Sonic.

A list of the fittest cities in Canada has been announced, and Alberta did not do so well. I'm Chantel, Sonic 102.9. In fact, all the top five, pretty close, were in BC. The fittest city in Canada is Burnaby. Vancouver came in at number five right before Vancouver got Coquitlam. Edmonton ranked 38th place out of 46 Canadian cities that were studied. Calgary was 33rd. Although the factors they looked at were number of gyms, so exercise access, number of healthy eating access, like health markets and juice bars and smoothie bars, for reals. So it's not like they were looking at your Apple Watch, so don't feel bad about yourself. Hey, this is Tegan and Sarah. Resurrection Radio is coming up in just a little bit.

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My God, that song was ahead of its time. Stereo MC's Connected. It is the Monday edition of Resurrection Radio on Sonic 102.9. It is also the final week to qualify to get the hell out of here. Trip 81, Foo Fighters in Regina. Yeah, I tell you what, I am going to play a Foo Fighters song for you before the end of Resurrection Radio, before 1 o'clock. When you hear a Foo Fighters song, any song from Foo Fighters, text WIN to 10029 to get in there. We continue Res Radio now with a band that formed when Chris Cornell stepped away from Soundgarden, and the guys from Rage Against the Machine likewise had some spare time on their hands. And the band is Audioslave. Doesn't remind me. Resurrection Radio on Sonic.

listens to Resurrection Radio on Sonic 102.9. Hot Heat's 2002 hit Bandages, which in this case, the bandages are a metaphor for emotional scars, regrets, toxic patterns left over from a relationship that's gone stagnant. God, 2000, really? That came out in 2002? That makes me feel 1,000 years old. See, when I was working on the West Coast, I remember Hot Heat being a band of the month, like a little local band that we were supporting. It did their very first showcase. Turns out that was their first ever gig. I will say it was not great. I saw them 6 months later, though. My God, they were dialed in. My name's Lane Mitchell. Text here on 10029. Collision involving a pedestrian. Traffic circle 107th Ave and 142nd Street. Hopefully everyone's all right there. Crash and stalls, please text 10029. 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
2: Oh, thank you very much, Lane. 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
0: 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And our next Get the Hell Out of Here is about to take off.
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15: 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Carolina responded with 3 goals in 39 seconds to tie it. But Vegas sealed the deal in double overtime to take a 2-1 series lead. What's in store for Game 4? 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
1: Tomorrow, a historic Stanley Cup final continues in Vegas after Mitch Marner came out flying in Game 3. Carolina responded with 3 goals and 39 seconds to tie it. But Vegas sealed the deal in double overtime to take a 2-1 series lead. What's in store for Game 4? 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

Hey, it's Resurrection Radio on Sonic 102.9 Placebo. When you hear Placebo, you know it's our special time together. Yeah, it's Resurrection Radio. A pure morning. By the way, add Placebo to your list of bands that have a complicated relationship with their biggest hit. There was like a near decade-long period where Placebo refused to play Pure Morning. Brian Molko said he found the lyrics nauseating. I mean, similarly, Nirvana, Smells Like Teen Spirit. Yeah, Kurt grew frustrated with the overnight fame that Smells Like Teen Spirit brought. Hated playing that song live. Creep from Radiohead. Although in that case, I suspect it has more to do with them being sued for copyright infringement by the Hollies. Yeah, right? Like that would kind of leave a little bit of a bitter taste in your mouth? Anyway, Resurrection Radio continues now with Bush, Swallowed. He's on Sonic.

me such a thrill. But your love won't pay my bills. I want money.

don't know what that weird sound is in there, but I think I'm going to make it my life's mission to find out. The Flying Lizards and Money. 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Money, a song that shares the title with songs by, geez, Pink Floyd, DJ Khaled, The Beaches, more recently, R. Kells. But that one's actually a cover. Barrett Strong recorded it originally in 1959. The Beatles covered it about 10 years later, and, well, The Flying Lizards about 10 years after that. Hey, my name's Lane Mitchell. Sloan continues Resurrection Radio. Losing California. 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

0: Resurrection Radio on Sonic 1029, safe and sound. You know, the members of Capital Cities met on Craigslist. Yeah, see, Ryan was looking not for a bandmate, but for a commercial jingle writing partner. And that's how he met Sabu. And it turns out they wrote some really catchy stuff together. I mean, not catchy like this.
1: Seafood fighters in Regina.
0: Yeah, I mean, you're not going to top that, but they did write some really catchy stuff, including that song there, Safe and Sound. I'm Lane Mitchell. We wrap today's edition of Resurrection Radio with Matt Good. 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

Raconteur steady as she goes, Sonic 1029, Alternative Edmonton. My God, I just ate the world's biggest banana. Like this banana, you should have seen this. I wish I took a picture of it, put it up on the Sonic Facebook page or Instagram or something. This banana was the size of a baseball bat. So I don't know about you, but when I'm banana shopping, here's what I look for. I want slight green, right? Because, you know, you just want them to not turn brown before the end of the week. And then organic, but only if the price is within 10 cents of the non-organic bananas. Like, that's it. Bananas, for the most part, are around the same size, give or take, so I don't really think about it. Just grabbed some bananas. And maybe I should have noticed when I dropped this giant banana in my lunch and it landed with a big dull thud, but I didn't. It wasn't until I picked it up to eat it before the show and I noticed the weight of this banana. Like, it was a pound. I think it was a pound. It was like picking up a framing hammer. My God, I only ate the whole thing out of sheer stubbornness. I'm too full to eat the rest of my lunch now. It's like my day's ruined. My God. Although I will say, you know, with the rising price of groceries and all that kind of thing, the rising price of everything, is it my imagination or bananas the exact same price they were 20 years ago? Maybe this was a blessing in disguise. Anyway, I'm Lane Mitchell. This is Somber, 12 to 12 on Sonic.

Young the Giant, my body, Sonic 1029, Alternative Edmonton. Hey, my name's Lane Mitchell. All week long on No Time to Google, you got a chance to pick up Rock and Thunder passes. Yeah, just for playing. You're going to Rock and Thunder. How sweet is that? And then 9 correct answers to 9 simple questions. You also get yourself $1,000. We had a $1,000 winner just last week. Questions like, which Disney princess lost her shoe at the ball? Oh, you know who that was, right? It's Cinderella, right? Because she was running away from the ball. It always baffled me as a kid. Like, why is Cinderella running away from the ball? But, you know, there was the thing, like, at midnight, like, her beautiful gown would turn back into rags. The carriage would turn into a pumpkin. Although, like, I've been to a lot of dances and weddings and stuff over the years. A lot of women have lost shoes. I would say most of those cases, though, involved an open bar. Just saying. Anyway, more No Time to Google tomorrow morning, 7:15 at the Garner Andrews Show on Sonic. Victim of luck, this is Metric.

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16: Tomorrow, a historic Stanley Cup final continues in Vegas. 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Carolina responded with 3 goals in 39 seconds to tie it. But Vegas sealed the deal in double overtime to take a 2-1 series lead. What's in store for Game 4? You just have to watch the Stanley Cup Final. 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

The iconic Sonic 1029, Rise Against and Savior. It's Lane Mitchell. Hey, the K-Day's music lineup is out. I don't know if you've taken a look through that, but there's some good days to be had at K-Day's this summer. Pennywise is there, Down With Webster, Mother. By the way, congrats to everybody who won VIP Front and Center Fan Zone passes to that one last week. I gotta say, that is the way to watch a show at K-Day's. Like, whenever I emcee those things, you know, you get like a backstage pass so you can, you know, intro the band, right? Like, I could watch the show from the stage. It's better to watch from the VIP Front and Center Fan Zone. Yeah, the Beaches will likewise be at K-Day's July 26th. This is Takes One to Know One on Sonic.

Sonic 102.96 and Inside Out. It's Lane Mitchell. A little earlier in the show, we qualified Kelly to get the hell out of here and see Foo Fighters in Regina. Hey, get the hell out of here, Trip 81. Now, we're like, what, 2 weeks into this contest? We're making that draw Friday morning on the Garner Andrews Show, and some of you still don't know the word to text in. I'm still getting texts every now and then that say, you know, Foo or 10029. We know what our text number is. You don't need to text us that. Text the word win when you hear a Foo Fighters song. That is how you qualify, okay? Your next chance will be coming up before the end of this show. We're going to qualify one more person, okay? Again, the word you're texting is win, and you text it to 10029. Guns and Ammunition, this is July Talk on Sonic. My gun.

You know, I'll tell you what, you're going to hear that song in like 15 or 20 years. You will instantly think back to summer of 2026. Yeah, that's going to be song of the summer. I feel it. Yeah, Tame Impala and Dracula. My musical mastermind, Kevin Parker, a.k.a. Tame Impala. You know, I love that line in there, shut up, Kevin, just get in the car. I love that he has a pseudonym, but still name drops himself by his given name. There's just something so unpretentious about that. Anyway, my name is Lane Mitchell. Music now from a band that's headlining one of the days for the Pigeon Lake Music Festival. This is the Tea Party and Temptation on Sonic.

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Sonic 1029, how's the pain jump around? Hey, my name's Lane Mitchell. This next song is one of the Gloria Sons debuted last summer on the festival circuit. It was an instant fan favorite, and so they ended up recording it and releasing it after the fact. Like, it came out last fall. That's kind of make you wonder, though, right, when Gloria Sons play Rock and Thunder, if they're going to be road testing any new tracks. A solid lineup of music. Buck Cherry on that bill, and then your headliners, 3 Days Grace, Creed. 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

Biff, Naked and Spaceman, Sonic 102.9, Alternative Edmonton. Hey, coming up at 3 o'clock, we have your Sonic Threesome of Three. Three songs, one theme, like a low request show, just three songs. All of the songs that have to conform to one theme. Now, the cool thing is you can request a theme. We can do that as well. I'm thinking today, being what, the 8th of June? Today is Best Friends Day. Yeah, I'm thinking we do songs about friendship. Yeah, songs about platonic love, however that fits together. Yeah, you got a favorite song that sort of fits into that that little box? Text yours to 10029. We will get to those coming up at 3. First, some new music discovery from Death Cab for Cutie. Yeah, just this past Friday, they released a brand new album. I Built You a Tower, it's called. The band's 11th. Yeah, Death Cab's been around a while. The song is called Riptides. Sonic 102.9.

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0: Tomorrow, a historic Stanley Cup final continues in Vegas. After Mitch Marner came out flying in Game 3. Carolina responded with 3 goals and 39 seconds to tie it. But Vegas sealed the deal in double overtime to take a 2-1 series lead. What's in store for Game 4? You just have to watch the Stanley Cup Final. 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

0: Text here from Alejandra into 10029. Love this song. Thanks for playing it, Lane. Well, Alejandra, there's a reason we're playing it. And the reason is you.
1: Yeah, see what I did there?
0: Yeah, in fact, if you weren't here to enjoy it with us, it would stink. It would hoopa stink.
1: It would.
0: My name's Lane Mitchell, and coming up at 3 o'clock, your Sonic Threesome of Three. Three songs, one theme. Today we're doing songs about friendship. It is Best Friends Day. Do we need a Best Friends Day? I don't know. We have one.

Just another day in the kingdom of fear. I feel like if you ask Cameron Whitcomb, hey man, how's it going? Hey, he'd bust out that line. Just another day in the kingdom of fear. This is Sonic 1029, and I have your next chance to qualify to get the hell out of here to see Foo Fighters in Regina. It's going to be coming up before the end of the show. Real simple. I will play a Foo Fighters song. Not telling you which one. That makes it too easy. I will play a Foo Fighters song, though, before 4 o'clock. When you hear it, just text WIN to 10029. Okay, that draw's coming up Friday. You want to get your name in there before Friday. Guys, I'll even tell you, it's going to be, it's really only going to be like maybe 45 minutes from right now. Less than an hour from right now, I'll play you some Foo Fighters, all right? Again, WIN is the word you're texting. AFI Miss Murder is on Sonic.

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0: 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Today on your Threesome of Three, we're doing songs about friendship. I see Red Hot Chili Peppers, Me and My Friends. That's a friend jam. From Dara, Right by Your Side by Eric Kane, local guy. From Dylan, Rancid Fall Back Down. Well, I wouldn't have thought of that so much as a friendship jam, but it really is kind of about leaning on your friends, you know, after a bad breakup. You bet. You got a song about friendship? Text yours to 10029. This is Sonic.

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1: Thank you for being a friend.
0: Ooh, that's a friend jam.
1: Travel down the road and back again. Your heart is.
0: Oh, like they're the best friends, aren't they? The Golden Girls, my God. Text here from Monica says, hi, Lane, I'll be there for you by the Rembrandts. The theme song from Friends. A lot of TV show themes about friendship, right? Lean on Me, Bill Withers. You're my best friend, Queen. Oh, no, you're my best friend, Queen. She wasn't calling me Queen. Thank you for that, Monica. This from Jill. What about Katie and Lunch Meat by Boy Golden? See, I never thought about that initially as a friendship jam, but it is, right? You know, it's about finding happiness through your connections. It's through the moments we share instead of material things. You bet.
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0: Songs About Friendship today on your Sonic 3-3, three songs, one theme. Jason, what about Bro Him from Pennywise? From Sean, Gloria Sansamigo. Lindsay, also Kendra, Sophie Tucker Band, or Sophie Tucker, Best Friend.
1: Every time you call on me, I drop what I do. You are my best friend, and we've got some shoot.
0: Oh, yeah, that's a banger. That is. That's a friendship banger. Let's see, White Stripes, We Are Gonna Be Friends. This one from Dylan, What About One More Time from Blink-182. Again, initially you think, well, that's a song about like, maybe reconciliation, reflection. You think about their friendship though, right? Like Blink-182, God, they've survived plane crashes and cancer and band breakups. Their friendship survived it all, didn't it? Yeah, One More Time, today in your Sonic 3-7-3.

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0: 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And our next Get the Hell Out of Here is about to take off.
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8: 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Carolina responded with 3 goals and 39 seconds to tie it. But Vegas sealed the deal in double overtime to take a 2-1 series lead. What's in store for Game 4? 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
17: 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As for Sonic Weather, dipping to 9 degrees overnight tomorrow. Mix of sun and cloud and a high up around 21. Right now, 19 degrees here at Sonic.
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Noah Kahn, I hope I marry rich too. I do. Or at very least win that Oilers 50-50. That is The Great Divide, Sonic 102.9. Hey, my name's Lane Mitchell. Music now from one of the bands you could catch at Rockin' Thunder. I will remind you, too, if you're listening on the Seeker app, if you're not listening on the Seeker, listen on the Seeker app. You should be. Because you got a chance to win yourself VIP passes to Rockin' Thunder. 3 Days Grace, Creed, Glorious Sons, Biff Naked. Win your VIP tickets on the Seeker app, courtesy of our friends at Rogers Bank. This guy will likewise be taking the stage at that little festival. His grandson, Something to Hide. 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

New music discovery on Sonic 102.9, headlights from a band called In Color. Now, there's four of them in the band. They have all been making music, like, for a million years. Just not together. No, they...

They just finally started doing that a couple of years ago. They say the hardest part was coming up with the name. They kind of like the name In Color because it's sort of, it was vague, but also was something that had a meaning that could kind of evolve over time. It's sort of like, remember how, like in the olden days, like when shows were in black and white? And then we kind of got past that, but people would still advertise. It's like, oh, we're going to watch a show. It's in color. Ooh. The show's in color. Big deal. Hey, music now from Tragically Hip. Poets is on Sonic.

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0: Sonic Traffic and Weather.
28: 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As for Sonic Weather, clear overnight, dipping down to about 9 degrees. Tomorrow, a mix of sun and cloud and a high of 21. Right now, 19 degrees here at Sonic.
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0: 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Here's Lauren.
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2: Rick, what is your question for the class?
3: Bit of background. I'm new-ish to the Edmonton area. There's a road in Edmonton called Groat Road. Mm-hmm. Given that it's called Groat Road, I'm just wondering if it's recognized as the greatest road of all time, because it's the Groat Road.
2: Groat Road, kind of like Goat Road, right?
3: It's the greatest road of all time. It actually is the Groat, like, the R is in there.
2: Wow, how did I not even think? That's so smart, Rick.
3: Yeah, and I was wondering, is this something that, like, folks from Edmonton already, like, laugh about? Or did it take some random person from Saskatchewan moving here to be like, hey... It's the Groat Road.
2: Congratulations, Rick. You literally just had an original thought. I have never heard that take before.
3: Wow. You know what? I'm in my car blushing a little bit right now. Thanks a lot, Lauren. Is this going to be like the new Nathan Fillion Civilian Pavilion thing? Like, is this going to be a thing?
2: It might just be, you know?
3: Does this mean I'm now a friend of the show?
2: This means you're a friend of the show.
3: Oh, it's made my day. Thank you, Lauren.

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0: It's your final week to qualify to get the hell out of here to see the Foo Fighters in Regina. Whenever you hear a Foo Fighters song on Sonic, just text the word WIN to 10029, and hopefully you'll put the WIN in Saskatchewan, I guess. But interestingly, in doing some research in Saskatchewan for this contest, we learned that Saskatchewan produces more NHL players per capita than any other province in Canada. In fact, at times, nearly 10% of the NHL players have been from Saskatchewan. Isn't that wild? Apparently the reason is they have a lot of outdoor rinks, easy access to ice time, long, harsh winters. I mean, what else are you supposed to do on a flat prairie during that time, right? Play hockey and go see the Foo Fighters, thanks to Sonic, apparently. It's Jack White, Archbishop Harold Holmes and Sonic.
3: Dear friend, if you want to feel better, don't let the devil make you toss this letter. If you've been crossed up by hoodoo, voodoo, the wizard or the lizard. You got family trouble, man trouble, woman trouble, no life is a problem. You're looking for a true friend or a true lover, or if you've been living under trouble. Well, I'm coming to your town to break it all down and help you with all of this. I'm looking to help you find bliss one day, a one way, can't miss. A large town or a small town, just like Joshua and the famed walls of Jericho.

must first bring seven friends. And don't be selfish and keep this all to yourself and don't eat shellfish. 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But I'm here to tell you that love is trying to help someone else. I realize that you have tried and tried and are just about ready to give up. But I got

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18: 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Traffic-wise, not a ton to report at the moment. Anything you do see though, text your friends at Sonic 10029. Weather-wise, tonight, 8 with a few clouds. Tomorrow, 21, mix of sun and cloud. And then Wednesday, mainly cloudy, slight chance of showers with a high of 20. Right now at Sonic, it's also a lovely day at 20 degrees.
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1: It's time for a ban, man. Canada is planning a social media ban for children under 16. And that move is likely to be announced later this week and follows Australia, who did the same. Sonic 1029, I'm Lauren Hunter. I will say that ban would have saved me from a multitude of embarrassing, awkward teen braces photos that say, the suntans will fade, but the memories will last forever. Sadly, those memories did not. I don't even know who many of the people are in photos that have that caption on it. But my question for you today is, if you could ban anything, any petty annoyance you have, what would it be and why? Text us right now, 10029. We're talking overly bright headlights that shine in your eyes and make you go, ah! Maybe companies that make you sign in with your email to unsubscribe from their emails. What would you ban and why? Text 10029. We will discuss in 8 minutes. It's Billy Talent, Devil on My Shoulder, on Sonic.

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0: 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I'm Lauren Hunter, and apparently Canada is planning a social media ban for children under 16 later this week. So if you could ban any petty annoyance you have, what would it be and why? Text 10029. 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
1: Candy's massage parlor, we never rub you the wrong way. I knew it was you.
0: Oh, that is the best way to answer the phone.
1: Only when you know who it is.
0: I was going to say that would have been bad if it was like, you know, your mother-in-law calling.
1: Well, I'm not married, so that would be really bad.
0: Candy, we are discussing things you wish you could ban, like your biggest petty annoyances.
1: People who talk super loud at the gym on their phone and they don't have headphones.
0: I know what you mean. I feel the same way about people who have, like, portable speakers in nature. Like, you could be on this beautiful beach in the middle of nowhere. You've taken, like, four ferries in BC to get there, and then someone has, like, playing on their little speaker on this beach. Talk about gasoline.
1: You know? Or, like, the Spice Girls, you know? Yeah. Actually, you know, there's a lot of things I would ban. But I'm not angry right now, so I none come to mind.
0: Well, congratulations on answering the phone the most original way possible we've ever heard, Candy. What would you ban and why? Text us 10029. It's Black Keys now on Sonic. Tighten up.

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8: 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Carolina responded with 3 goals and 39 seconds to tie it. But Vegas sealed the deal in double overtime to take a 2-1 series lead. What's in store for Game 4? 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
16: 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Traffic-wise, not a ton to report at the moment. Anything you do see, though, text 10029. Weather-wise, tomorrow 21, increasing cloudiness, then Wednesday 20 with a slight chance of showers. But right now it's Sonic. It's a nice spring day at 20 degrees.
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1: Be you. Be different.

0: The Canadian government is looking at banning kids under 16 from social media soon, according to a new report. Sonic 1029, I'm Lauren Hunter. But if you could ban any petty annoyance you have, what would it be and why? Anonymous.
1: It would definitely be Microsoft Teams.
0: You're not a Microsoft Teams player, perhaps?
1: Not exactly.
0: What is it about Teams that has left you not on the Teams team?
1: I do think it's the constant notifications and redundancy with some of the questions that come with it.
0: How many Teams pings do you think you get in a day?
1: Ooh, some days are worse than others. I'd say today was above 100.
0: I was going to say, yeah. Does hearing this song give you a stress response?
1: Yes. Especially when my computer starts making that noise and then my cell phone starts making the same noise at the same time.
0: And then your heartbeat makes that noise and you're like, oh God, my blood pressure.
1: Pretty much.
0: Yeah, let's just say you don't have a good outlook on Microsoft Outlook, I guess.
1: Exactly. Word.
0: Ha ha! I see what you did there.
2: Sonic!

It's almost festival season in Edmonton, so here's some of the world's weirdest and wildest festivals. Sonic 1029, I'm Lauren Hunter. In England, they have the cheese rolling championships. Basically, people hurl themselves down a hill chasing a wheel of cheese. Iconic. There's the wife-carrying championships in Finland, where couples race through a grueling course for a prize. Sounds like a great way to strengthen your relationship and or ruin it. And my personal favorite of wild and weird festivals, there's a monkey buffet festival in Thailand where the macaws there, the local monkeys, are treated to a giant buffet of fruits and vegetables and rice to bring them to the area and bring tourism to the area. Sounds iconic, and I feel like we need a magpie buffet festival in Edmonton. Although that could be literally every day near the dumpster by my house. But I digress. Another cool named festival is actually right here in Edmonton, because Rockin' Thunder is playing at Kinsmen Park this July. 3 days, Grace is headlining, Glorious Sons, Creed, and more. 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
12: 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It's in who we are, a freedom to choose what's best for us. That's why Canadian dairy farmers uphold some of the world's highest standards. Choose Canadian dairy and keep us strong. That's the Canadian way.
13: In a world where the news feels bigger, louder, and harder to make sense of, Canadians need more than headlines. 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
0: Sonic traffic and weather.
16: 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Traffic-wise, not a ton to report. Anything you do see, text your old pals at Sonic 10029. Weather-wise, tomorrow, 21, mix of sun and cloud. Wednesday, 20, little bit of showers. And right now, it's Sonic. It's a very nice 21 out there.
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2: Hello, it's Lauren calling from Sonic. Who might this be?
3: 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I've been trying for 2 weeks to get in. This is awesome.
2: 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Sing it, Mark.
3: 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Foo Fighters in Regina.
2: You know what? That was a little off tone, but we'll take it. E for effort.
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2: Hey, fun fact about Saskatchewan, by the way. 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
3: Well, it might be worth a stop, but I think I'll be too excited if I win trip to the Foo Fighters.
2: That's fair, but just saying, pierogies and the Foo Fighters? You could be a food fighter, Mark.
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0: It's your final week to qualify to get the hell out of here to see the Foo Fighters in Regina. Basically, whenever you hear the Foo on Sonic, like our friend Mark did 10 minutes ago, you text the word win to 10029 and you could be going. And we've been having extra fun with you this week by making you attempt to sing Garner's Regina jingle. Here's how that's been going.
3: Regina.
0: Yeah.
3: Regina.
0: Wow. I'm no American Idol judge, but you have a pretty good voice there, Erica.
3: Why, thank you, Lauren. I'm so excited.
4: Regina. Regina. Foo Fighters in Regina.
0: You know what? That was a little off tone, but we'll take it. E for effort.
4: I got nothing.
0: Be listening whenever you hear the Foo Fighters. Text in and maybe, or maybe not, be ready to sing. We'll probably make you sing. It's Sum 41.

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4: 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Anything you do see, though, text your old pals at Sonic 10029. Weather-wise, tomorrow, 21, mix of sun and cloud. Wednesday, 20, slight chance of showers. And right now at Sonic, it's a lovely blue sky day at 21.
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